0: to the North Tower.
1: Reid Butler reporting. 36 illegal e-bikes have been seized as part of a targeted crackdown on high-powered devices. The joint operation on Sydney's northern beaches is the first since new laws came into effect, issuing dozens of fines and cautions. Transport for New South Wales Secretary Josh Murray is hailing the program a success in safety and education.
2: In fact, we had to call for additional trailer support. We were picking up so many bikes during this operation. But one of the great things that occurred yesterday was great community engagement. We had teenagers, we had parents coming forward asking about the rules that are in place.
1: Among the devices seized was an e-bike capable of 90 kilometres an hour, confiscated from a 14-year-old boy. WA Health is encouraging Indigenous people in Perth to check the diphtheria vaccinations are up to date. The advice is part of a statewide outbreak response, with all vaccinations and boosters free for Indigenous people across WA. Chief Health Officer Claire Huppertz says while the disease is rare, the symptoms can be severe.
3: Diphtheria can be serious. We don't see this very much anymore because it tends to be one of those illnesses from a long time ago. 50 years ago, diphtheria was much more common. Fortunately, with vaccination, it's become a very uncommon condition.
1: So far, 240 cases have been confirmed this year, with two recent cases in the metropolitan area. New research has found more Australians are taking out pet insurance than ever before. The data showing almost half of owners would need to consider a loan if their pet required an unexpected vet procedure. The current Ebola outbreak in the Democratic Republic of the Congo could become the worst in history. More than 3,000 people have died as transmissions continue to spread. Stephen Hale of the Mission Aviation Fellowship has told Mission Network News it's helping as best it can from its base in neighbouring Uganda.
4: It makes it the second largest Ebola outbreak in recorded history, unfortunately taking on historic proportions. Some of the local hospitals are out of personal protective equipment for their doctors and nurses, and so they have reached out to us to see if we can bring supplies in, and so we are starting to get those flight permissions together.
1: He says the logistical challenge is huge, given the multitude of border, civil aviation and health regulations required to move in and out of a hot zone. To sport, and last year's Wooden Spooners are through to the NRL semi-finals. The Newcastle Knights have ended the South Sydney Rabbitohs season with a 20-10 win at Allianz Stadium. Knights 5'8" Fletcher Sharp says it's proof they can never be underestimated.
5: It's an unreal feeling, the song going around the stadium now. We spoke about it all week, we're written off by everyone, but troops out, but that's been us the whole year. Next man up mentality, we're confident in our footy.
1: The Knights now face the loser of tonight's Warriors and Dolphins match. And in tennis, men's number one seed Alexander Zverev has advanced to the US Open final. He defeated Russia's Karen Khachanov 6-3, 7-6, 7-6. That's the latest Vision National News. I'm Gareth Stafford.
6: And now across Geelong, Werribee and the Surf Coast, it's the 96.3 four-day forecast.
7: Hey, let's check the weather, shall we? Today is mostly sunny after possible morning fog and a top of 20 degrees. Sunday warms right up to 24, but showers are possible during the afternoon and evening. Monday, partly cloudy, possible shower, top of 21. And then the cool change arrives on Tuesday. Showers, breezy, and just 14 degrees.
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7: The word for today comes from Matthew chapter 5, verse 16. 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
7: Good morning. Good morning. Hi, how are you? This is the best of breakfast on your 96.3 with Priscilla, and the weekend has officially arrived. Yeah, yeah, yeah, yeah, yeah. And before we race off into whatever Saturday has got planned, we're hitting rewind on a wildly wonderful week that has been had right here with the Breakfast Show family. That is you. There's been plenty of laughs, some beautiful acts of kindness happening across our community. I'll tell you more about that soon. Some interesting conversations, and right through the middle of it all, Jesus. Because he's the main reason why we do what we do. Amen. So turn it up, come exactly as you are, and let's relive some of the moments that made the Breakfast Show this week, including 100% Christian music. Just like this, in fact. Matthew West with Back to Jesus. 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
1: Happy Friday. It's Priscilla sitting here in our studios over in Grovedale, and I've got an invitation for you to come on board because we are spreading some kindness. The 96.3 Random Acts of Kindness Challenge is happening right now, and this is something that everybody can be part of. And here's the game plan. Number one, pray. Number two, look. Number three, listen. And number four, act in kindness. Buy the next coffee. Bring your neighbor's bins in. Send someone an encouraging text. And my favorite place to go, especially after work, is a supermarket. Let somebody go ahead of you in the supermarket queue. Yep, even when you've strategically chosen the fastest one. See, it's not about doing huge things. It's about noticing people and choosing to do some good. Join our kindness team. Yes, it is a real thing, a place where you can find inspiration on different things you can do to brighten someone's day. And you can join the kindness team by heading over to 96.3.com.au. And then after that, I want you to tell me what you get up to. Not to say, hey, look at how awesome I am. No, that's not at all what it's about. It's about you letting us know what you did, because sometimes it's a little bit scary taking that step of faith to be like, oh, I want to be kind, but it's really scary. It's true. So you sharing your story will inspire others. All you got to do is call me on 5241-3679 and tell me what happened. Come on, let's see how much kindness we can get moving through our community. So is the invitation being accepted by you? Let me know.

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2: It's Priscilla sitting here in our studios over in Grovedale, and I've got an invitation for you to come on board because we are spreading some kindness. The 96.3 Random Acts of Kindness Challenge is happening right now, and this is something that everybody can be part of. And here's the game plan. Number one, pray. Number two, look. Number three, listen. And number four, act in kindness. Buy the next coffee. Bring your neighbor's bins in. Send someone an encouraging text. And my favorite place to go, especially after work, is a supermarket. Let somebody go ahead of you in the supermarket queue. Yep, even when you've strategically chosen the fastest one. See, it's not about doing huge things. It's about noticing people and choosing to do some good. 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And you can join the kindness team by heading over to 96.3.com.au. And then after that, I want you to tell me what you get up to. Not to say, hey, look at how awesome I am. No, that's not at all what it's about. It's about you letting us know what you did, because sometimes it's a little bit scary taking that step of faith to be like, oh, I want to be kind, but it's really scary. It's true. So you sharing your story will inspire others. All you got to do is call me on 52413679 and tell me what happened. Come on, let's see how much kindness we can get moving through our community. So is the invitation being accepted by you? Let me know.

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2: Being diagnosed with cancer is one thing. 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But there are three little words that can make a world of difference. 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You can stay with your family. Sony

Sometimes the opportunity to make a difference doesn't announce itself. It simply shows up in the person standing in front of us. This is Pockets of Peace with Priscilla. Galatians chapter 6 verse 10 says, "Therefore, as we have opportunity, let us do good to all people, especially to those who belong to the family of believers." Paul writes Galatians to churches learning about what it means to live in the freedom of Christ. And by chapter 6, he's showing them what a spirit-led life actually looks like in practice. Just before this, Paul talks about sowing and reaping and says, "Let us not become weary in doing good." And that matters because Paul isn't saying we do good to earn God's favor. Galatians makes it clear that we are made right with God through faith in Christ. Goodness isn't the price of grace. It's the fruit of grace. Then Paul says, as we have opportunity. Sometimes those opportunities are incredibly ordinary. Yeah, it's noticing someone others have overlooked. It's making the phone call, showing generosity, forgiving, choosing kindness, even when you're really, really tired. And I can tell you, that can be a real challenge in itself. And Paul says to all people, the goodness of Jesus isn't something we reserve only for people who think like us or can give something back. So don't underestimate what's right in front of you. We don't do good so God will love us. We do good because in Christ we are already loved. Amen. And perhaps your small act of obedience today will become someone's unexpected encounter with the goodness of Jesus.

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It's The Breakfast Show on 96.3, and I found something that totally messed with my head when I read it. You know the world map that we've all grown up with? Yeah, the one that was hanging on the classroom wall at school, and we just accepted that, yep, that's what the world looks like. Well, apparently it's not quite as accurate as we thought. One of the big issues is the way a round Earth gets flattened onto a rectangular map. Now, this particular printout of the map that we've been looking at makes countries closer to the poles look way bigger than they actually are. But here's the bit that really got me. You know, the continent of beautiful Africa, it's actually around 14 times bigger than Greenland. That's a number one and a number four. 14 times bigger. Yet, when you look at the maps we've grown up with, you'd think they're somewhere near the same size. So there's been a push, including through the United Nations, through the UN, to use world maps that show true relative sizes of countries and continents more accurately. Now, obviously, nobody has moved Africa overnight. Greenland hasn't shrunk. We've just been looking at a kind of distorted version of them. And I'm sitting here thinking, how many geography lessons do I need to redo? Because apparently, at my age, I'm still finding out that I've been looking at the world incorrectly. You're listening to 96.3, coming to you from the heart of Geelong.

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4: 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I was at church last Sunday and the preacher asked this question: are you pure and holy? I put my hand up and said yes. I was the only one who did. People laughed. The preacher made some quip about, oh, there goes Bernie again, and moved on with the rest of the message. Can I tell you, I wanted to jump up and shout, what's the matter with you people? Do you believe in Jesus or not? Because here's the thing, if you believe in Jesus, then the Bible says this, that he paid for every sin of yours, past, present, future, so completely, so fully, that you stand before God as clean, as pure, as holy, and as righteous, if you'll allow me to use that word, as Jesus himself. I make mistakes every day, but because I believe in Jesus, God wipes them away. And if you believe in Jesus, but don't believe that about yourself, can I ask you a question? What is the matter with you?
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1: I think knowing that I can turn on any time, any place, I don't have to stress about what's coming on, whether it's songs with other meanings or something like that. 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I've got six young kids, so I can have them in the car. I can flick it on, and it's no stress.
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You're listening to 96.3 and it's time for a local story. And this one comes out of Torquay that I reckon is pretty special. A local dad, James Mackey, looked at the nature strip outside his family home and he thought, we can do more than just grass right here. So they've transformed it into a colourful mix of flowers and veggies and herbs. I'm talking about sunflowers, marigolds, alongside cabbage, rainbow chard, kale. I'm not such a big fan of kale, am I? But if it's for you, there's a whole lot of other stuff that I can go and have a look at. But here's the best part. People walking past are welcome to pick some. There's just one request from James and his family to just leave them at least one cabbage because they're making sauerkraut. How good is that? It's also become a real conversation starter with neighbours stopping by to look, pick and have a bit of a chit-chat. James has quite literally put the nature back into Nature Strip. Food to share, something for the bees and neighbours connecting. That's Torquay doing community really, really well.

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1: In this bulletin, Optus under pressure again. Shark warnings for WA and young people reversing a driving trend. With more, I'm Gareth Stafford. Multiple 000 calls have been impacted by another Optus outage, sparking urgent welfare checks. The outage yesterday morning lasted for 1 hour and 16 minutes. About 40 calls to 000 didn't connect as a result. CEO of the Australian Communications Consumer Action Network, Carol Bennett, says this latest failure is unacceptable.
2: We have an opportunity to fix this system. There's a bill coming before Parliament this week, the Universal Outdoor Mobile Obligation Bill. Now, we could have domestic mobile roaming, which would enable, when your phone isn't able to connect to your provider's network, it can connect to another provider's network.
1: It affected customers in Victoria, South Australia, the Northern Territory and Tasmania. Americans have marked the 25th anniversary of the September 11 terror attacks with solemn ceremonies across the country. Miley Hogan from Seven is in New York and says it remains an important day for so many people.
3: A lot of survivors are talking about how important it is to keep remembering because I think the number is now 100 million Americans were born after September 11.
1: More than 3,000 people died in the 2001 tragedy, including 10 Australians. A shark warning has been issued for Perth Metropolitan Waters because of a surge in the number of tagged shark detections. One white shark has been recorded multiple times over the past few days. Beachgoers are advised to exercise additional caution and report any shark sightings to water police. You can also stay up to date on the Smart Shark website and app. More than 250 parliamentary submissions have voiced criticism against Queensland's proposed bail laws. Legal, policing and youth advocacy groups warn mandating a minimum 12-month jail sentence for committing serious offences while on bail will overcrowd courts and increase re-offending rates. There are also concerns around impacts on First Nations communities. Young Australians are driving a surprising comeback in manual driving lessons. Instructors are reporting a major surge in teenagers opting for manual licences, reversing years of falling demand for the skill. Despite Taliban persecution in Afghanistan, the church there continues to grow. Greg Kelly from the Unknown Nations Ministry says it's vital to view Islamic culture through the lens of the Great Commission. He explained to Mission Network News that new Christians often share the gospel with close-knit family.
4: There's a lot of really strengths to the culture that make the gospel influence advantageous. This is a bold, this is a ferocious church that is not afraid. You know, it's not an us against them kind of a thing. And the only solution to any of it is Jesus. And that's the body of Christ. Somebody had to be bold and courageous enough to go to that person and share the gospel.
1: He says for Afghan believers, the gift of Christ outweighs any fear of arrest or death. To sport, and after nearly 3 hours of play, world number one Alexander Zverev has won through to the US Open tennis final in straight sets. Craig Gabriel is there.
5: Alexander Zverev has reached his third consecutive major final of the season. The French Open champion and Wimbledon runner-up is now in his second US Open final, 6 years after the last one. He scored a 6-3, 7-6, 7-6 victory over Karen Khachanov, accounting for the Russian for the seventh time in their 10 meetings. Zverev has become the first German man to reach multiple finals at the US Open in what is by far his best year of his career. This was his 52nd match win this year and 23rd at the four majors.
1: Craig Gabriel reporting. And Mercedes driver Kimi Antonelli has set the pace on day one of practice for the Spanish Formula One Grand Prix. That's the latest Vision National News. I'm Gareth Stafford.
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7: Hey, let's checkity-check the weather, shall we? Today is mostly sunny after possible morning fog and a top of 20 degrees. Sunday warms right up to 24, but showers are possible during the afternoon and evening. Monday, partly cloudy, possible shower, top of 21. And then the cool change arrives on Tuesday. Showers, breezy and just 14 degrees.
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7: The word for today comes from Matthew chapter 5, verse 16. In the same way, let your light shine before others, that they may see your good deeds and glorify your Father in heaven. That's Matthew chapter 5, verse 16. Shine like the morning.
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7: Good morning. Hi, how are you? This is the best of breakfast on your 96.3 with Priscilla. And I'm really glad that we get to spend part of your Saturday together. Maybe you had a really brilliant week. Maybe it was a bit messy. Maybe you're just grateful you've made it right here to this point on Saturday. Whatever it looked like, there is a place for you right here. And there's something that I want us to carry into the weekend. And it is this, that our hope is Jesus. He is our Prince of Peace, the one who meets us where we are and the reason we can walk into freedom today. Over the next while, I'm going to be bringing some of my favorite moments and conversations and laughs from The Breakfast Show this week. Let's get on into it. Here's We Are Messengers with Faith, Hope, Love on your 96.3. Still trying to.

0: Hey, you're listening to The Breakfast Show on Your 96.3. And here's some good news for one of Australia's most iconic little locals. Our koalas, yep, they are getting a $2.6 million helping hand. You best believe if I see something about animals, I am going to tell you about it. The Victorian government has announced the funding to help restore habitat, support koala populations and fund new research, particularly following the devastation from the 2019 and 2020 bushfires. Now, of that money, $1 million is going to go towards koala management on French Island, and funding is also going to go towards Wilson's Prom, Raymond Island and Budgebin National Park. Now, I don't know if you knew this, but Victoria, yeah, is home to around 225,000 koalas. So there is plenty of furry little tree huggers who are going to benefit from this. Now, I did try my hardest to lock in an interview with a real life koala for the story this morning, but I don't know why no one got back to me except this Caramello koala. Now, it's not much of a talker and it's got a bit of a sticky personality. He has agreed to stick around for breakfast, but I'm not entirely sure that he's going to survive the next talk break. 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
1: Sometimes the opportunity to make a difference doesn't announce itself. It simply shows up in the person standing in front of us. This is Pockets of Peace with Priscilla. Galatians chapter 6 verse 10 says, "Therefore, as we have opportunity, let us do good to all people, especially to those who belong to the family of believers." Paul writes Galatians to churches learning about what it means to live in the freedom of Christ. And by chapter 6, he's showing them what a spirit-led life actually looks like in practice. Just before this, Paul talks about sowing and reaping and says, "Let us not become weary in doing good." And that matters because Paul isn't saying we do good to earn God's favor. Galatians makes it clear that we are made right with God through faith in Christ. Goodness isn't the price of grace. It's the fruit of grace. Then Paul says, as we have opportunity. Sometimes those opportunities are incredibly ordinary. Yeah, it's noticing someone others have overlooked. It's making the phone call, showing generosity, forgiving, choosing kindness, even when you're really, really tired. And I can tell you, that can be a real challenge in itself. And Paul says to all people, the goodness of Jesus isn't something we reserve only for people who think like us or can give something back. So don't underestimate what's right in front of you. We don't do good so God will love us. We do good because in Christ we are already loved. Amen. And perhaps your small act of obedience today will become someone's unexpected encounter with the goodness of Jesus.

0: 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I experienced the presence of God, and I'm one of those stories where I know it's a process sometimes for people, but for me, it was one of those stories where it was like one touch from God, and my life took a complete U-turn from that point.
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1: Hey, it's Priscilla on The Breakfast Show. And over the weekend, my hubby V and I took a trip down to Melbourne to spend Father's Day with my dad and also my father-in-law, a weekend that I was really looking forward to. So we kicked off Father's Day with brunch with V's side of the family. Father-in-law was there. A nice little restaurant, really nice, over in Craigieburn. Fresh, delicious food. The staff were amazing. Everyone was happy. Good food, good people, good times. And then we headed over to my side of the family for dinner. Let me tell you, the food did not disappoint. If you listened last week, Friday, my dad was in and he was going to be taking care of barbecue for this family dinner. And let me tell you, the barbecue was divine. It was so delicious. We laughed, we did presents, and my dad, he loves any occasion that involves him, okay, that's him, receiving a gift. Christmas, yep. Birthday, yep. Father's Day, absolutely. This, his kind of moments. And this year, he was absolutely wrapped because one of his presents was a brand new phone. Oh, yeah. It was a happy par of mine. Now, he happens to be one of the most connected people that I know. He loves his phone. He uses it for everything. But the phone he had was broken and he absolutely needed an upgrade. So Dad's sitting there with his shiny new phone, just absolutely loving life. V did the transferring from the old phone to the new. Dinner finishes. We clean everything up. Then, of course, we have to have a good cuppa because you know, after everyone's eaten, the kitchen's finally clean, that cuppa, it's different. So now the clock, it's around 10 p.m. at night. Dad comes over and he says, can you help me put all my cards onto my phone? I want everything digital. And I'm thinking, Pa, that's what I call my dad. Look at you, keeping up with the times. Absolutely, I'm in. So he gets all the cards that he wants me to add out of his wallet. I grab the first one, open the app, put in his email address for the username. Everything is going beautifully until I realize what I needed next. And friends, I looked at my Pa and I asked him what I now realize is possibly the most terrifying sentence you can ask to a boomer parent. His whole face changed. And his response, well, I'll tell you what I asked him when we come back. 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
2: Hi, it's Priscilla on The Breakfast Show. Now, a quick recap as to what I was talking about before the break. Sunday night, I'm in Melbourne with my hubby V, celebrating Father's Day with my side of the family. And my dad, he received a brand new phone. Yep, for Father's Day. It was a good year for him this year. Now, I call my dad Pa. Pa was absolutely wrapped, and around 10 p.m, he asked me to help him put all of his cards onto his phone. He wants to go digital. I'm excited. I'm like, look at Pa, embracing technology. Now, I got the first card. I opened up the app. I entered his email address, and then I asked the question that brought our entire operation to a grinding halt. Yeah. Now, I looked at Pa, and I said, Pa, what's your password? And friends, the look on this man's face, I saw sheer fear. I saw blankness. I saw nothing behind the eyes. And without saying another word to me, he slowly looks across the room at my mum and says, "Mum?" Now, if you've been married long enough, you know that one word that he just said, it contained an entire conversation. Mum actually meant, honey, this is a part of the phones and the internet that I am not good at. I have no idea what my password is. You normally know these things. Please come over here immediately and help me. And Mum gets involved. I'm involved. Pa's involved. We're trying passwords. We're resetting passwords. We're checking emails. Is there a capital letter? Did you put a number on the end of that password? Is that your old password? Which email did you use? Remember, we started this at 10 p.m. 1 o'clock in the morning. Yeah, 1 o'clock in the morning. We are still sorting out passwords. 3 hours earlier, I was thinking, look at my technologically advanced Pa with his digital wallet. By 1 a.m., I'm thinking, Pa, maybe just keep those cards in your actual wallet. It was fun. And anyway, we got there. And I have to say, we only got there because of Mum, who I think totally deserves a Father's Day present too after that effort. You're listening to our favourite station. It's your 96.3.

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4: 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I'm just

0: that'll be $12.45 at the window today. Will that be cash or card?
1: A card, thanks. How much is the order for the guy behind me?
0: Oh, let's see. Looks like they ordered a coffee and a cheese toastie. Total is $10.15.
1: Ah, look, I'll pay for his too.
0: Wow, that is so kind of you. Here's your card back and your receipt.
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Happy Friday. It's Priscilla sitting here in our studios over in Grovedale, and I've got an invitation for you to come on board because we are spreading some kindness. The 96.3 Random Acts of Kindness Challenge is happening right now, and this is something that everybody can be part of. And here's the game plan. Number one, pray. Number two, look. Number three, listen. And number four, act in kindness. Buy the next coffee. Bring your neighbor's bins in. Send someone an encouraging text. And my favorite place to go, especially after work, is a supermarket. Let somebody go ahead of you in the supermarket queue. Yep, even when you've strategically chosen the fastest one. See, it's not about doing huge things. It's about noticing people and choosing to do some good. Join our kindness team. Yes, it is a real thing, a place where you can find inspiration on different things you can do to brighten someone's day. And you can join the kindness team by heading over to 96.3.com.au. And then after that, I want you to tell me what you get up to. Not to say, hey, look at how awesome I am. No, that's not at all what it's about. It's about you letting us know what you did, because sometimes it's a little bit scary taking that step of faith to be like, oh, I want to be kind, but it's really scary. It's true. So you sharing your story will inspire others. All you got to do is call me on 5241-3679 and tell me what happened. Come on, let's see how much kindness we can get moving through our community. So is the invitation being accepted by you? Let me know.

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1: In this bulletin, Middle East situation escalates and another two teams meet in the AFL semi-finals. With the details, I'm Gareth Stafford. Energy Minister Chris Bowen has described the latest escalation in the Middle Eastern conflict as disturbing. Iran-backed Houthi rebels have taken control of several key islands in the Red Sea, including Perim Island. The capture threatens a key global trade route, which is used to export much of Saudi Arabia's oil. Energy Minister Chris Bowen says the government is monitoring the situation closely.
2: The situation is getting worse in the Middle East. The dispute between Saudi Arabia, involving Saudi Arabia and the Houthis, is doing nothing to improve the fuel supply around the world.
1: Despite the developments, Mr. Bowen insists our fuel stocks remain stable, with 41 days worth of petrol in reserve, 32 of diesel and 30 days worth of jet fuel. Tens of thousands of people across America have paused to mark the 25th anniversary of the September 11 terror attacks, which killed nearly 3,000 people. U.S. Vice President J.D. Vance has attended a solemn commemoration ceremony at Ground Zero, alongside former Presidents Bill Clinton, George W. Bush and Barack Obama. President Donald Trump attended a service at the Pentagon with his wife Melania. Defense Secretary Pete Hegseth says September 11 was one of the darkest days in American history.
3: But evil did not get the last word. It never has, and it never will. 25 years later, America is stronger than ever before, tall and proud.
1: More than 3,000 people died, including 10 Australians. The Victorian Coalition is promising to boost spending for local councils to fund repairing bridges and roads if it wins the November state election. Lowen National MP Emma Keely says, like everybody else, she's sick and tired of seeing potholes and crumbling edges on country roads.
4: They can make the decisions around which local roads they want to upgrade, and they've got the decision-making over what they will do with that money. This is a full trust of our

0: local councils who do a fabulous job in fighting every day to make sure their roads are safe.
1: Victorian Premier Ben Carroll has so far only pledged to fix the road network, including potholes and returning maintenance control to government hands. The Christian-backed Human Rights Law Alliance says the resignation of veteran ACT school principal Janelle Rowe raises a serious question for Australian public institutions. It asks, can an experienced professional raise conscientious concerns about age-appropriate education without putting her livelihood at risk? Ms. Rowe was driven from a 34-year teaching career because she refused to take part in Wear It Purple Day in support of LGBT young people. The Australian Christian Lobby said she was accused of doing so because she's a Christian. A Chinese Christian has been granted refugee status in New Zealand after immigration authorities ruled there was a high risk of him being arrested if sent back to China. He's previously been held in a Chinese detention centre without charge for 6 months after he was arrested at an unregistered church meeting. To sport, and in the AFL, Brisbane and Adelaide go head-to-head tonight in the second semi-final at the Gabba. Alex Riddell reports.
2: Premiership defender Ty Gallop has been named in the side that will take on the Crows this evening in Brisbane. It comes after fellow Premiership defender Noah Answorth was ruled out due to an ankle injury. While the Crows have made one change, small forward Zach Taylor has been recalled to the side after overcoming a hamstring strain suffered in the Crows' round 24 win against GWS. While Isaac Cumming has been omitted and named as an emergency.
1: Alex Riddell reporting. And three-time Olympic champion Jess Fox has claimed her sixth women's K1 World Cup title at the Canoe Slalom World Cup event in Spain. That's the latest Vision National News. I'm Gareth Stafford.
3: And now across Geelong, Werribee and the Surf Coast, it's the 96.3 four-day forecast.
4: And the weather for Geelong and the Surf Coast for today, well, a mostly sunny afternoon. It's a lovely day, light winds. Sunset tonight at 6:10 p.m. Maximum UV index, well, it's moderate actually, at 5. So, but sun protection is still recommended through the afternoon. And a mostly sunny top of 21 degrees.
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3: What do we do with power? All around us, we see it being misused with horrific consequences. I'm Tanya Harris of God Conversations. The problem is power can be so seductive. We tend to enjoy being able to make people do what we want them to do. Power can also be dangerous. Neuroscientists tell us it changes our brains and diminishes our empathy. Even Jesus was tempted by it. Some people say the solution is to reject power completely. Stay small and never allow yourself too much of it. That's one option. But a better option is to do what Jesus did. He rejected power when it was offered to serve himself, but embraced it when given for others. When he died and rose again, Jesus became the most powerful man on earth because his power was offered in service of love. He set an example for us all to follow. For more on having your own God Conversations, go to godconversations.com.
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2: And now across Geelong, Werribee and the Surf Coast, it's the 96.3 four-day forecast.
3: And the weather for today for Geelong and the Surf Coast, while mostly sunny afternoon ahead, light winds, pretty much no chance of rain at all, and sunset tonight, 6:10pm, and UV index is 5, which is moderate. A maximum today of 21 degrees.
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3: And Matthew chapter 5 verse 16 says, "Let your good deeds shine out for all to see, so that everyone will praise your heavenly Father." That's Matthew 5 verse 16.
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3: A very good afternoon to you. Steve Mack with you for a Saturday. I've a great to have your company this afternoon. Now, coming up this hour, well, today in the United States is the 11th day of the ninth month, otherwise known as 9/11. Of course, 25 years ago today, of course, the attacks in New York and Pennsylvania and Washington, D.C. So this hour, we will remember that with a little presentation from a guy by the name of Bob Holliday called Met in the Stairwell. I'll feature that real soon. Also this hour, Hilton Edwards from the Focus on the Family, CEO of Focus on the Family Australia. 1 week late, because last week was Water for Life Day. So this week, we're going to talk about dads. And we're going to talk about checked out dads today and much more on the way, including a little bit of comedy a little bit of later on this hour from Christian comedian Johnny W. But let's kick off this hour right now on 96.3 with Mercy Me, Wake Up Sleeper.
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2: Say you'll never forget where you were when you heard the news on September 11th, 2001. Neither will I. I was on the 110th floor in a smoke-filled room with a man who called his wife to say goodbye. I held his fingers steady as he dialed. I gave him the peace to say, honey, I'm not going to make it. But it's okay. I'm ready to go. I was with his wife when he called as she fed breakfast to their children. I held her up as she tried to understand his words. And as she realized he wasn't coming home that night, I was in the stairwell of the 23rd floor when a woman cried out to me for help. I've been knocking on the door of your heart for 50 years. I said, of course, I'll show you the way home. Only believe in me now. I was at the base of the building when the priest ministered to the injured and devastated souls. I took him home to tend his flock in heaven. He heard my voice and answered. I was on all four of those planes, in every seat, with every prayer. I was with the crew as they were overtaken. I was in the very hearts of the believers there, comforting and assuring them that their faith has saved them. I was in Texas, Kansas, London. I was standing next to you when you heard the terrible news. Did you sense me? I want you to know that I saw every face. I knew every name, though not all know me. Some met me for the first time on the 86th floor. Some sought me with their last breath. Some couldn't hear me calling to them through the smoke and flames. Come to me, this way. Take my hand. Some chose for the final time to ignore me. But I was there. I did not place you in the tower that day. You may not know why, but I do. However, if you were there in that explosive moment in time, would you have reached for me? September 11th, 2001 was not the end of the journey for you. But someday your journey will end, and I'll be there for you as well. Seek me now while I may be found. Then, at any moment, you know you're ready to go. I will be in the stairwell of your final moments.

0: that'll be $12.45 at the window today. Will that be cash or card?
1: A card, thanks. How much is the order for the guy behind me?
0: Oh, let's see. Looks like they ordered a coffee and a cheese toasty. Total is $10.15.
1: Look, I'll pay for his too.
0: Wow, that is so kind of you. Here's your card back and your receipt.
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0: Talk of Fathers today in memoriam, I guess, of Father's Day last weekend. For want of a better word.
1: Too good, mate.
0: For want of a better term. But we're going to talk about the fathers and how sometimes they can be present, but they seem to be absent. And, you know, there are dads that can be in the room, but they still seem to be 1,000 miles away. I've seen guys, like I've probably been guilty of it myself. They've got the remote control, nothing on their mind. They're not watching anything. They're just, you know, flicking through the channels and, you know, they're mindlessly, and you can talk to them and they don't hear you. They're just mindlessly doing whatever. So that obviously would be a guy that's checked out. So what does checked out fathering actually look like day to day?
1: I think you've probably hit the nail on the head there with one of the ways it looks is, you know, just sort of sitting glued to the TV screen or any other screen for that matter.
0: Yeah.
1: I think, you know, things like having your phone at the dinner table and constantly looking at it, sitting and answering, you know, sort of work emails while you're supposed to be watching your kid play footy on a Saturday. Anything that really involves, you know, physically being present but mentally being elsewhere. That's really what checked out is all about. And I think a lot of us are guilty of that at times.
0: I think we all have been. Now, why does it happen? Is it deliberate? I don't think it is deliberate necessarily. Is it exhaustion, just a default mode, the guys going into their nothing box?
1: Well, I think for some men it is kind of an escape, but I think for most, it's probably just the pressures of life. You know, I think if you look at Australia at the moment, you know, there's a lot of financial pressures. There's a lot of pressures on families, you know, mortgage rates going up, cost of living going up, everything is just going up. And so families are under a lot of pressure. And obviously if the man is the only breadwinner or one of the two breadwinners in the family, that sort of pressure can weigh down heavily on a man. And so I think it's often not deliberate. It's often just a case of, you know, I need to put in 12 hours or 15 hours or whatever to be able to just keep up with my job. And you know, companies are not hiring new people. And you know, so it's really just a case of a dad trying his best to be the provider and then maybe being absent.
0: So what's the cost to kids when a dad is present but not engaged?
1: Well, I think at the end of the day, you know, kids are going to read their father differently from what the father's actually portraying. And that's the important thing, because a kid will read an absent father or, you know, sort of physically present but emotionally absent father as someone who doesn't care about them. And it actually sends a message to the kid about their own self-worth. And even if that's not the intention of the father, the kids read it in their way. And their way is very often, if he hasn't got the time and attention for me, he doesn't care. And so it can send a very serious message to a kid when it's really not meant like that. But that's where we as fathers need to make sure that we are aware of that.
0: Yeah. Now, look, I think it's nothing wrong with guys having a time where they can just chill out and zone out sometimes. But we need to have some practical time, I guess, where you can spend time, focus time with the kids and with your whole family as well.
1: Yeah, absolutely. And I think that's the whole thing. You know, you could have hours and hours and hours of distracted time and it really doesn't count for anything.
0: Yeah.
1: In fact, it's better to have 10 minutes of concentrated focus time and that will count a heck of a lot more than would, you know, hours and hours and hours of unfocused time. So I think we just need to be intentional about that. We need to say, hold on a minute, I need to set aside 10 or 15 minutes to just sit face-to-face with my kid and, you know, relate to what's going on in their life and hug them and whatever it is that'll make them really feel like you are present and physically so, not just, you know, you're not mentally somewhere else and physically in the room kind of thing, that you're both mentally and physically engaged in their world.
0: Yeah, and I think being practical and spending time with your kids in times that you do something special with your kids that they love to do.
1: Yeah.
0: You know, I mean, my stepdaughter loves going for drives, right? That's her thing.
1: Okay.
0: She loves going for a drive. And so I'll make sure that I do that, even though the cost of petrol is huge. I still do that. You know, we do things to bless our kids and, you know, if they're And but I still get time to chill out as well. And, you know, I think everyone needs a little bit of time to themselves, a bit of time to chill out, but you've got to be focused and spend some time with family members as well. Well, tying into loneliness, which we have been speaking about, disengaged dads.

0: sometimes can be lonely as well.
1: Yeah, absolutely. And that's the thing, you know, very often bad traits are passed on generation to generation. And so, you know, a father who's actually feeling lonely is going to disengage with his child and then going to leave that child lonely. And so you can actually go from generation to generation like that, which is just highlights the importance of making sure that you are engaged, really.
0: Yeah, and there's a stat, a very interesting stat, that 75% of parents with a tertiary degree or qualification say that at least sometimes they're distracted by their phones when spending time with their kids. So if you're spending time with your kids, put your phone away and spend time with your kids. Don't be distracted.
1: Yeah, absolutely. And I think it is quite a startling fact. I mean, there's 3 in 4 adults, sort of thing, that are actually admitting to that. And I think that's the thing, is that those are just the ones that admit to it. It's probably even a higher number if you get those that didn't admit to it in the survey. But I think that's so important that, you know, you need to actually just put your device away, even if it is for 10 or 15 minutes, and just be engaged. And I think the other thing with that stat is that it's people that have actually all learned it. The fact that it was, you know, degree or qualification type people actually is people that should know better, we would say.
0: Yeah.
1: But are still sort of drawn into that distraction mode of their device.
0: And some great advice just to close off with today for fathers and spending time with their kids.
1: Yeah, I think, you know, we've had Father's Day last weekend, so maybe a post-Father's Day challenge this week is, you know, how can you be somewhere fully engaged with your kids, even if it is just for 10 minutes? So really just focus on 10 minutes this week, and maybe next week you can take it to 15 or 20 or whatever it is.
0: Absolutely. So, look, thanks for chatting with us today on the 96.3. Actually, I'm going to change that because I do use it elsewhere. Thanks for chatting with us today, Hilton, and we'll catch up again next week, and we'll have a little bit more of a chat next week about fathers again.
1: Absolutely. It's so good to chat, Steve. Thank you.
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Mean Hawkins, Fall Down on 96.3 from the heart of Geelong. 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

0: the heart of Geelong, Ethan Beer, Joel Barnes, only one that matters on 96.3 is Steve Mack with you on a Saturday arvo. 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
1: I started out playing in church. 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
1: Our drummer's like a bank teller back there. I'll tell you that. We got a lid on top. He's in an aquarium, really. That's what he is. I lift up that lid between songs, sprinkling some flakes. Two more verses, buddy. Hang in there. Don't tap the glass. It scares them, you know.
0: It does. It really does. It's Christian comedian Johnny W there, all about the church drummer. As we get back to some more music from Sarah Reeves, Not My Style on 96.3.

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0: Richard Purcell. 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And Sarah Reeves, Not My Style on 96.3 from the heart of Geelong. Steve Mack with you on a Saturday, Arvo. So good to have your company. And coming your way in the next half hour or so, we'll be having a chat with Pisa Sorkia, Christian life coach, Christian couples counsellor, and always got a good chat with her. And today, continuing the series that we started a couple of weeks ago, Love is Blind. Stick around, have a listen to that, and also World Observations. Priscilla, our brekkie host, will join me on the line and have a bit of a chat about something a bit humorous. In the meantime, music on the way, Danny Gokey, and in a few moments, River Movement and Sam Hornshaw.
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0: I'm Joy Ravella. I know it's not possible for everyone to make it to church on Sunday mornings, so I'm bringing church to you. We've got worship music, a local Sunday message, morning reflections, and good old banter.
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9: Welcome to Something We Fell. Sam and then Andrew as well. This river is flowing with God and then showing he's feeling our hearts from the well. From Gympie to Rome then Dubai, it's simply the calling to find that God wasn't bored or then lonely when forming is all it was for him at time.
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1: And now across Geelong, Werribee and the Surf Coast, it's the 96.3 four-day forecast.
2: And a look at the weather. Well, a sunny afternoon ahead. Mostly sunny, light winds, and expecting a top this afternoon at 21 degrees and sunset tonight at 6:10 p.m. Looking ahead to Sunday, an overnight low of 11 degrees. It's a little warmer than it has been overnight, with some late showers, partly cloudy, and a top tomorrow of 24 degrees.
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2: And Matthew chapter 5 verse 16 says, "Let your good deeds shine out for all to see, so that everyone will praise your heavenly Father." That's Matthew 5 verse 16.
3: From the heart of Geelong, you're listening to Steve Mack.
2: Yeah, I checked the mirror. It is me, Steve Mack. Great to have your company this afternoon on 96.3, a little after 2 p.m. And on the way this hour, we're going to have a chat with Peter Sokia, Christian life coach and couples counsellor. Continuing the series we started a few weeks ago now, Love is Blind, and we'll be in that series for a little while. She's got some great advice on that. Also this hour, World Observations. We'll get Priscilla on the line, our brekkie host, and we'll have a chat about something rather humorous. We usually do. So that's all coming your way. Great music, of course, in the mix. Rain Collective, Roma Waterman. And let's kick off this hour with Seth Schlitter, All In on 96.3.

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This is 96.3, the heart of Geelong and the Bellarine.

Garden Collective, Hallelujah Anyway, Rebel Waterman, Like a Child. I'm 96.3 from the heart of Geelong, Steve Mack with you on a Saturday arvo. Something I get to do in my job is, I get to chat to some pretty amazing people, and I also sometimes host the History Makers radio show. It's Matt Prater's show, but I'm also the producer, and I fill in and host it sometimes. And great interview coming up tomorrow night around about 8:30 p.m. And a special guest coming up next week as well. I interviewed this guest early yesterday morning, all the way from Nashville, Tennessee, and very well-known Australian. That's all. I'll drop a little hint. And him and his brother are in a very well-known Australian band. That's the hint you get. That's it. Have you got Franny Cash on the way? Peter Sukia also with the series Love is Blind, all on the way right now, though. Corey Asprey, out sing of the Angels on 96.3.

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0: Joining me on the line today is Peter Silcare, Christian couples counsellor, Christian life coach, and how you doing, Peter?
1: Yeah, good, thanks. I'm just laughing because I was just telling you what I am before we went on air.
0: I always mumble it, don't I? I always bumble it and get it wrong. It's like, oh, my goodness, here we go. Okay. That's life. Hey, look, we've been talking about love and how love is blind. And last week we finished off about how the excitement of being in love and having a new relationship and you've just got married and, oh, well, okay, well, things tend to settle down after a while, do they not? How then does romantic love unravel after what they call the honeymoon phase?
1: Well, as I mentioned last week, the brain and the hormones idealise romance and idealises that person that we're going to be married to. But once these settle, reality normally surfaces. And this can be any time from day one, okay? Day one into marriage up to around 7 years. So they talk about the 7-year itch. It's actually real. Mm. So in those years, somewhere in that space of time, you're going to look at your spouse and think, what did I do? Where is this person that I'm married to?
0: What was I thinking? Yeah, right, yeah.
1: I know. And that's okay because that's pretty normal because the brain has settled down. The hormones that were raging that were causing you to fall into romantic love have settled down. So now it is time to do some hard work. Yeah. And marriage is about hard work. And it's so rewarding, Steve, if you can do the hard work. But hard work is hard work. Yeah. And if you can do it, if you can't do it by yourself, which most people, I think, can't, get some help. Go and talk to a pastor. Go and talk to a counsellor. Reach out to me. Reach out to married couples that have been through the long haul at your church. But reach out, and if your partner, your spouse won't go with you, go by yourself because actually it's much better to have both of you together talking with people. But if one of you changes, that can have a remarkable turnaround in your marriage. I heard

0: and she gave him quite an arduous task. And after day 7 or 8, when he asked her, she had tears in her eyes and she said, "What can I do for you?" And this couple have now gone on to ask each other that question each day, and they do something for each day, and they're as happy as anything because they're serving each other, they're blessing one another, they're opening up themselves to one another. So a beautiful story, and I better take a leaf out of their book, I think.
1: As you say, any relationship needs work, and marriage certainly needs work. And I think being intentional in trying to be a blessing to your partner and trying to do things for your partner, trying to remember, I guess, why you chose that person in the first place is always a good thing. Sometimes it can be hard to think that as well as time goes by, but it's always a good thing to do is to remember the why and be intentional in trying to be there for that other person, be a blessing to the other person. Now, what does it mean to become one in marriage?
0: Well, the Bible's quite specific. In Matthew, it talks about we're leaving our father and our mother and holding fast to our wife, and the two shall become one. So they're no longer two, but one. And what therefore God has joined together, let not man separate. So that moves into our marriage vows. And in Genesis, it also talks about a man shall leave his father and mother and hold fast, and they shall become one. So we've got Old and New Testament. There's others in the New Testament similar. Where we become one flesh. And of course, that is suggestive of what happens in the bedroom, but it's more than that. It's become one. It's actually, I like to talk about it that there's me, let's say it's my husband and myself. There's me, there's my husband, then there's a third entity, and that's us. Me, him, and us. And we work on ourselves. I'm working on me. Hopefully, he's working on himself with God. And then we are both working on the us. And as we both work on the us, which is in between us, but is also in us, then we are working on something that is tangible or intangible, but something that can last because we're working on that very special thing called marriage as an entity. So we are meant to love, comfort, and honor and protect each other. That's what the Bible says. In richer, poorer, in sickness, health, all of that, because that's what our vows say, and they're very important words. My husband, when I was, we had our first child when we'd been married 2 years, and I had to have operations on my carpal tunnel, both hands. These days they only do one at a time. So I couldn't even hold my baby, and my husband had to do everything for me. And when I mean and say everything, I mean everything. Use your imagination, girls and boys. So that is in sickness, we are there for each other no matter what. And as you get older, there is a bit of ill health. There's a lot of ill health. So it means being there through the hard times.
1: It certainly does. Well, look, Peter, we'll catch up again next week and we'll continue this chat about Love is Blind on 96.3. Good morning.

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Joseph Clay, Love Song for a Saviour on 96.3 from the heart of Geelong. I've got on the line already and we'll chat with her real soon. Priscilla, our brekkie host, and we'll have a chat. World observations on the way right after we hear from Susina, Pure Average on 96.3.

0: Santa, pure average on 96.3. Someone who's not pure average is Priscilla, our brekkie host. Let's have a chat with her while we do some world observations.
1: World observations. The news that didn't make the headlines.
0: Joining me on the line today for some world observations, and we're actually going local today. We're going to an Australian observation. They sometimes say only in America. Well, this is only in Australia, I think. This is a look. And what have we got today? World observation locally.
2: Look, Steve, it's so good to be here with you. The observation for today, like you said, comes from Australia, from Australia's Parkes Radio Telescope.
0: Now, I know about, I've been there. That's a great place to visit if ever you're driving down the Newell Highway. It's a good place to pop in and say good day and have a tour of the telescope and everything there. I've got a coffee mug with Parkes Telescope on it. It's really cool. It's one of my favourite mugs. Anyway, I digress. Now Parkes Telescope, I know they were involved in the moon landing for those that believe in the moon landing back in 1960, whatever it was. And also, more recently, they've been searching for extraterrestrial signals from other planets.
2: So for the past 17 years, Steve, the astronomers have been investigating mysterious short radio bursts called peritons. Like, I'm
0: peritons,
2: trying to educate us. Yeah. So it was first found in 1998, this particular signal, and it appeared surprisingly closer to Earth than they thought.
0: Yeah, well, obviously they thought ET may have been coming, paying us a visit, I guess, you know. And so what did they come up with? Just out of curiosity, because we haven't had any visitations that I'm aware of in Parkes anyway.
2: Look, we've got to read this, that researchers discovered that the observatory's microwave ovens could produce the signals when their doors were open before the heating cycle had fully finished.
0: So was their microwave giving them signals that they thought were coming from outer space for 17 years?
2: That's a long time to have a mystery that's just down the corridor in your tea room. Mystery solved right there.
0: A few mysteries are coming out of the tea room, and usually they're covered in blue furry stuff. But that's back in the fridge stuff. But this is coming from the microwave. That's very, very funny. And I know it's a true story. I've actually heard this story before of this happening. So this is very. So Parkes are in first, of course, for being involved in the moon landing back in the day and instrumental in that and providing some of the communication and television coverage back in the day as well, signals from there. And they've been looking for extraterrestrial life and signals from outer space and stuff. And now they've found something in the microwave.
2: I've never heard of that. And when I read it, I'm like, oh, Steve's going to love this. But you've been loving it for much longer than me. So
0: there's a great story. Yeah, it's been more than 17 years though, actually, now. But 17 years where they found out. This is a while ago, though, this happened, but very, very funny stuff. Thanks, Priscilla.
2: Thank you so much, Steve. It's a pleasure. I will see you soon.
0: Yeah, you will. Absolutely.

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Shane Grace, Gladden and Aussie with Thinking on 96.3. Colton Dixon there as well with Miracle. So Steve Mack with you on a Saturday arvo, and coming up real soon, we'll have a we'll take a little wander down memory lane a little bit later on in the next hour. It is the 12th day of the 9th, so there you go. Some special birthdays today. Also coming up, but we'll have a little Bible study, continuing a series we've been looking at the last few weeks about prayer. All that and more on the way real soon, though. Music from Young and Free and Mirror. Good morning.

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2: And a look at the weather. Well, a sunny afternoon ahead. Mostly sunny, light winds, and expecting a top this afternoon at 21 degrees and sunset tonight at 6:10 p.m. Looking ahead to Sunday, an overnight low of 11 degrees. It's a little warmer than it has been overnight, with some late showers, partly cloudy, and a top tomorrow of 24 degrees.
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2: And Matthew chapter 5 verse 16 says, "Let your good deeds shine out for all to see, so that everyone will praise your heavenly Father." That's Matthew 5 verse 16.
3: From the heart of Geelong, you're listening to Steve Mack.
2: Yeah, it is Steve Mack with you on a Saturday, Arvo, a little after 3 p.m. and coming your way real soon. And I'm going to have some weird news. I'm going to talk about a world record, a rather strange world record that has been broken. Anyone that wanted to do it in the first place was bizarre. But anyway, we'll talk about that. A Bible study, Matthew 26, as we talk about prayer. And later in the hour, wander down memory lane, the 12th day of the 9th, 2026 is the date today. Right now, though, let's kick off some music. This is Jeremy Camp, Revival on 96.3.

Danica, Change, Lindy, Brighter Future, and Jeremy Camp, Revival on 96.3 from the heart of Geelong. It's time right now to do this. Some weird news today. Well, a yoga teacher living in Vietnam put his skills to the ultimate test by performing 86 push-ups underwater with only a single breath in a swimming pool in Vietnam. Kamal Kaloy, 38, who is originally from India, said his training in calisthenics and breath-holding prepared him for his October 2025 attempt. This unbelievable feat was no overnight luck. It took two solid years of relentless training, rigorous breath control, and daily discipline to master. He has also earned the Guinness World Record for the most consecutive yoga positions underwater, achieving 21 in 2020.

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0: Ellie Holcomb, What Would I Do Without You? And Apollo Limited Dreaming on 96.3 from the heart of Geelong. Going to God's Word this afternoon, Matthew 26, verse 39. My Father, if it's possible, may this cup be taken from me. Yet not as I will, but as you will. Now, Jesus taught us to say, not just your kingdom come, but also to say your will be done on earth as it is in heaven. That's in Matthew 6. Now, we can sometimes feel uncertain whether the things we pray for are in line with God's will. Or perhaps we might think that our confidence is somehow diminished if we say, if it be your will, as we pray. While God's will is deeply mysterious at times, there is also something very reassuring about it. Praying your will be done does not mean we fully understand God's will. This is mostly a prayer that expresses our desire to do God's will. And that is a prayer of strong conviction. It conveys our trust in the goodness of God's will and our assurance that God will carry out his purposes. And remember, praying within God's will is about following Jesus' example. Well, today's Bible reading shows that even Jesus wrestled with his Father's will and submitted to it. The result of that prayerful struggle was that Jesus could say with firm resolve, "Rise, let us go. Here comes my betrayer." His connection with the Father was the source of his strength. Now, there's nothing weak about submitting to God. Yielding to God's will is the very thing that strengthens us. Let's pray. Well, Lord, sometimes your will seems confusing. Guide us to pray like Jesus did. Help us to trust you, to love you and obey you. May your will be done in our lives. In Jesus' name we pray. Amen.
1: Don't you have an umbrella?
2: No, I left mine at home.
1: Yeah, you're drenched. Oh, take mine.
2: Wow. Are you sure?
1: Yeah, I have a raincoat.
2: Oh, thank you so much.
1: My pleasure. Take it.
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5: 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Failure to install an alarm could result in fines of up to $500, or it could also cost the ultimate price, someone's life.
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7: For those of you that think that gospel music has gone too far,

Aretha Franklin and Salt and Stomp on 96.3. I love the name of that song. That's just so cool. It's a great song. Steve Mack with you on 96.3, and we are in the middle of Random Acts of Kindness, the challenge. Now, what happens when a community chooses kindness? Well, up until the 20th of September, but I think we should keep going after that. 96.3 is inviting you to join the Random Acts of Kindness Challenge and put faith into action. And the challenge is very simple. Just pray, look, listen, and act. Be intentional about looking for opportunities to show kindness to the people around you. It could be something big, or most often it's going to be something really simple. You could buy someone a coffee. Mow your neighbour's lawn. Make a meal for someone who may be doing it tough. Encourage someone who needs it. Write a thank you note to your teacher. Say thank you to your pastor. There's a great idea. And check in on a friend. And while you're doing that, of course, this week we had Are You OK Day, and it's a good idea to check in on people on a regular basis, not just Are You OK Day, but keep an eye on people. If, you know, people seem to be, you know, a little bit quieter, acting a little bit differently, always ask them, you doing all right? Yeah, okay, buddy, is there anything I can do to help you? You know, little things can change your heart, and together, all this can change a whole community. Now, you can share your story. We don't just want you to do kindness. We want to hear about it. 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And you can sign up for the Random Acts of Kindness team while you're there. And let us know what your story is. We'd love to hear your story as well. Random Acts of Kindness Challenge through to the 20th. But I think we should be doing Random Acts of Kindness on a more regular basis anyway, all the time. Let's get back to the music right now. Toby Mac, Forrest Frank, Heaven on My Mind on 96.3.

That's one of their latest songs from their new album that is coming out. It's dropping very, very soon. In fact, we've got a For King and Country special coming up very soon as well. And next weekend on History Makers, I'll be interviewing Luke Smallbone from For King and Country. So check all that out next weekend. Also there, Toby Mac, Forest Frank, Heaven on My Mind. It is the 12th day of September 2026. Let's do this. And a wander down memory lane today. Some birthdays and events. It's the 12th day of September 2026. And David Parkin, born in Melbourne, Victoria, 84 today. Australian rules footballer and coach. Former Hawthorn player from 1961 through to 74. And premiership coach. Also coached Carlton and Fitzroy. Barry White, Barry Carter, born in Galveston, Texas, 1944, passed away at the age of 58. US singer, songwriter, and producer. He began singing when he was stuck for a singer to record three of his songs in 1973. That year alone, he made $16 million in the US. And Grant Denyer, born in Coffs Harbour in 1977, he's 49 today, Australian telly presenter, and he used to be a motor racing driver. I didn't know that. There you go. He's currently the host of Deal or No Deal, and he co-hosted Dancing with the Stars, or if you prefer Dancing with the Stars, with Amanda Keller, and hosted Celebrity Name Game as well, both on Network 10. And in 2018, he won a TV Week Gold Logie. A couple of events today of note. Flinders Street Station, then called Melbourne Terminus, opened on this day in 1854. It's Australia's oldest train station. The first steam train to begin service in Australia travelled between Flinders Street and Sandridge, which is now Port Melbourne. A lot of people don't know, and I've seen it for myself with my very own eyes. There's actually an old ballroom in the upstairs area. People walk past it and through and underneath it all the time, and they have no idea what's up there. It's actually a very grand old building. Another event today, Space Shuttle Endeavour, headed into orbit carrying animals and a history-making crew. The first married couple, the first African-American woman, and the first Japanese person on this day, 1992. A few events on this day. It is Saturday, the 12th of September, 2026.

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0: John Redding, holding on. Praise God and Kane. I made it. I made it to the end of my show. Great to have your company, LaSavo, and God bless. Enjoy the rest of your weekend. Great music on the way still. Emma Mullings and Whitefield right around the corner. God bless. 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
2: And now across Geelong, Werribee and the Surf Coast, it's the 96.3 four-day forecast.
3: And a look at the weather. Well, a sunny afternoon ahead, mostly sunny, light winds, and expecting a top this afternoon at 21 degrees and sunset tonight at 6:10 p.m. Looking ahead to Sunday, an overnight low of 11 degrees, still a little warmer than it has been overnight, with some late showers, partly cloudy, and a top tomorrow of 24 degrees.
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1: Card, thanks. How much is the order for the guy behind me?
0: Oh, let's see. Looks like they ordered a coffee and a cheese toasty. 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
2: And a look at the weather. Well, a sunny afternoon ahead. Mostly sunny, light winds, and expecting a top this afternoon at 21 degrees and sunset tonight at 6:10 p.m. Looking ahead to Sunday, an overnight low of 11 degrees. It's a little warmer than it has been overnight, with some late showers, partly cloudy, and a top tomorrow of 24 degrees.
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2: And Matthew chapter 5 verse 16 says, "Let your good deeds shine out for all to see, so that everyone will praise your heavenly Father." 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

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Australia's official national Christian music countdown. Stay with us as we play the nation's biggest songs of the week from 30 to number 1. 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
1: 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And lately it's been sounding like the truth. Sowing seeds of doubt up in my head. But those seeds of doubt ain't ever growing roots.

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4: Hi, I'm Pastor Andrew Drummond from Cardinia Church in Geelong. I grew up with a father who was a carpenter. I loved watching him build things, and I was fascinated by what he was able to do with wood. It seemed like whatever he could imagine, he could build. I remember being told to sweep the floors of the garage. I grabbed a broom and a dustpan and started sweeping up. When my father came out of the garage and saw me working so hard but having done so little, he came up beside me with his enormous wide broom and simply said, "Try this." This was revolutionary, and I was done the job in about 10 minutes. It's amazing what a difference it can make when you have the right tool or the right information. It can save you so much time and energy. Wisdom is a beautiful thing because if you choose to apply it, it will make your life easier because it allows you to make good choices with the best information. In Ecclesiastes 10:10, Solomon says, "Using a dull axe requires great strength, so sharpen the blade." 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Wisdom is there for those who have an ear to hear and a genuine desire to get better. Can I encourage you today to seek wisdom? Find those who know more. Find those with more experience. Let them help you. 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Sharpen the axe and it will cut easier with less energy. For more information and other encouraging stories, just visit 96.3.com.au.
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0: back to the tracks that have completely dominated your car radio over the last 15 years. Songs like Write Your Story, the cheerful rhythm of This Is The Stuff or It's Your Life. And of course, that massive, unmistakable anthem that reminded all of us it's okay to be free to be me. Those songs are woven into the very fabric of Australian Christian radio. The voice behind all of them belongs to Francesca Battistelli, an American artist who has clocked up over 2 billion career streams. After stepping away for a well-deserved family hiatus, she's finally back on the airwaves. And she's returned with a magnificent new track backed by a soaring full choir called He Will. It sits at a beautiful, soulful 76 beats a minute, perfect for those quiet moments in the afternoon or evening when you just need to breathe. But beyond the production, the real heart of this song is the message. Francesca recently shared exactly what this track means to her personally, and I wanted you to hear it directly in her own words.
1: He Will, to me, is really a song about walking by faith. I think that when we are going through situations that are difficult, it can be so hard to see how God is going to bring any sort of resolution or where even He is in the midst of that. But for me, this song is such an encouragement. It's such a faith builder. I can remember God's faithfulness in times past, and that reminds me of who He really is and that He's not left me and He's not forsaken me. And so when I sing this song, it's like declaring the truth of who I know God to be. And so I pray that this song would be an encouragement to you as well, that no matter what you're walking through, you know that even if you don't understand how it's going to turn out, you know the God who will.
0: Beautiful reminder that even when we don't know the future, we know the one who does. The voice you've loved for years is back with the anthem we need right now. Look out for He Will on your local Christian station next week. I'm Cam, and that's your TCM update.
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1: Well, hello, my friend. So glad to have you join me on the Oz Music Showcase. I was saying to my lovely producer, Sarah, this week when she came into the office, oh my gosh, I haven't seen you for a week. How fast the time goes. And I feel exactly the same about this episode. This week has gone so fast. There's so much that has happened. Oh my goodness. So stoked to jump into 3 hours of incredible Aussie music from artists of faith, interviews, insights, and information for you to not only help you find your new favorite artist, but rediscover an artist you used to know and re-fall in love with their songs. My co-host for this week is from Sydney, Kieran Delaharp. We actually knew each other when we were teenagers. We went to the same church. We only just realized that. And we talk about worship music, his new song coming out soon called Not Ashamed. We premiere it as a sneak peek ahead of release. That's right, a very special premiere. And we just talk about faith and following God. All that and more coming up in the next hour. This hour, one to watch from WA. We're going to throw back to Charmaine. Let's kick the show off with a great song from Queenslanders, Brooke Street, Jason and Hannah, with their song All That We've Got on the Oz Music Showcase.

It's Kate with you, and we have just ticked over into September, and that means that the Oz Music Showcase website has been live for a month. That's right. It's been out in the world for you to have a look at, to engage with a whole bunch of our incredible artists, to connect with them, but also to vote for the listener pick, which is 9 songs that you can choose from and give your vote. Tell us why you love that song and that artist. They could be song of the month. And I have tallied up the votes for August, and I will give you our top 3 songs for the month. Thank you for your votes. If you missed out on doing it, well, guess what? There's a whole new crop of songs for September, which you can vote for right now over on our website, ausmusicshowcase.com.au. But let's hear a couple of the comments. For Matthew Paul Cooper and his song Evergreen, a whole bunch of votes for him. I love Matt's music, catchy tunes, great lyrics, lovely voice and production. For Parisians, Oh the Comfort, which also got a bunch of votes. Everything about Parisians' new single resonated with me. Heaps of people voting for Ethan Beer and People Watching. I like the overall sound, lyrics and composition. I really enjoyed the song and I felt it stood out from the other entries. And lots of people casting a vote for River Movement and their song Son of Man. They say, I like River Movement. I think they deserve recognition. Their style is like nobody else's style. Their sound is unique. River Movement are the hardest working band in Australia. And that was in all caps with about 10 exclamation marks. And I don't disagree. So thank you so much if you voted for your favorite song for this month's listener pick. Our top 3 coming in at number 3 is Ethan Beer with People Watching. Congratulations, Ethan. Son of Man from River Movement sits at number 2. And at number 1, as voted by you on our website, ausmusicshowcase.com.au, this person's voice is unrivaled and I love a local artist. So talented, such beautiful lyrics and such a wonderful song in these troubling times. He's extraordinary and amazing. I can listen to him all day. What a voice. Incredible moments from you. And our song of the month, as voted by you, is Michael Painter with Age of Reason. Congratulations, Michael, as voted by the incredible Oz Music Showcase listeners. We're going to play that song right now. But don't forget, you can vote for the September listener pick right now over on our website, ausmusicshowcase.com.au. Congratulations to Michael Painter for being song of the month. This is Age of Reason on the Oz Music Showcase.

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1: From the southwest of Western Australia, Eloise M is a singer-songwriter whose music feels like a conversation with an old friend. Known for her soulful storytelling and a sound that blends country, folk and pop influences, Eloise has a gift for capturing life's big emotions in a way that feels warm, honest and deeply relatable. Drawing comparisons to artists like Taylor Swift and Brooke Fraser, she's steadily building a catalogue of songs that showcase both her songwriting maturity and heartfelt authenticity. And over the past few years, Eloise has released a string of original music, including tracks like Highway Goodbye, Devoted, Love Sounds Like, and Turnaround, along with her 2024 project, Free Spirit. Each release highlights her passion for storytelling, weaving together themes of love, faith, growth and self-discovery through memorable melodies and thoughtful lyrics. And whether she's leaning into country pop anthems or stripped back acoustic moments, there's a sincerity to her songwriting that resonates long after the song ends.

0: a beautiful song called Wonder. And what makes Eloise particularly exciting is her ability to create music that feels both personal and universal. Grounded in her West Australian roots and driven by a genuine love for connecting through song, she's continuing to develop a sound that's uniquely her own. With a growing catalogue, a clear artistic identity, and an undeniable knack for heartfelt storytelling, Eloise M is quietly building something special, and she's absolutely one to watch.
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4: There's something really special about a sunrise. I used to get up early to go for a walk, and while it took a bit of motivation to get myself out of bed, once I was outside, I would find it to be one of the most precious parts of my day. The pinks, the oranges, and the purples across the sky were just magnificent. Whenever I see the sunrise, it reminds me of new beginnings. I find that I'm filled with hope that light has been shed on a brand new day with new possibilities and new potential. The past has been put to rest and a new day has dawned. Sometimes it's difficult for us to understand that a new day will come. We can be dealing with a situation that seems to be in never-ending darkness. However, we can be assured that the sun will rise again. God promises to always be with us, and where there is faith, there is hope for a brighter future.
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1: I'm Angelique.
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4: Well, let's flash back to an artist who brought bold pop energy and faith-filled lyrics together in a fresh way. Introducing you, or reintroducing you, to Charmaine. Born into a musical family who travelled the world in ministry, Charmaine was immersed in music from the very beginning, even having her very first song published at just 9 years old. Her sound blended electronic pop, dance and contemporary Christian music, helping her stand out in the early 2000s in the Aussie Christian music industry. And while her debut album, All About Jesus, introduced listeners to her style, it was Love Reality that truly defined her artistic voice. Filled with upbeat production, strong melodies, and messages of hope and identity, the album connected with listeners looking for faith-based music with a modern edge. While she hasn't been active in recent years, her music continues to live on through streaming. Let's play the title track from her 2014 EP called Love Somebody. Today on the Oz Music Showcase, we're going to flashback and rediscover the energy and message of Charmaine's music from her 2014 EP. The song is called Love Somebody, and she is our flashback artist for today on the Oz Music Showcase.

0: from Oz Christian Records in Adelaide, and we get to know things we didn't know about stuff happening in the Aussie Christian music industry. Always a joy to chat to you, Aaron. Thanks so much for joining me again on The Pulse.
1: Yes, no, good to be here, Kate. Great to be on your show.
0: Great to have you on the show. We're just going to keep going with the platitudes. I love it. No, let's jump into another one of your recommended releases for August that I did not know. On that list, you had Elizabeth Ray, some Ethan Beer, a bit of River Movement, Victor Clay. Know those guys. But somebody else on that list that I'd never heard of before is also from Adelaide. Some stuff happening down there, which is very exciting. Well, tell me about Orville Jones. Is it a trumpet in his photo? What is that brass? That's not a trumpet.
1: Saxophone.
0: Okay, I'm not so up there with recognizing the brass instruments, but tell me about Orville Jones. What's his music? What's going on with him?
1: Yeah, no, Orville Jones, yes, he is a saxophone player, but he's also a singer, produces his own music as well. He's only 18 years old.
0: Oh, wow.
1: And it's got a huge future ahead. He's collaborated with Victor Clay, and there might be more to come, actually. 18 years old, he's been recently accepted by the prestigious Elder Conservatorium of Music here in Adelaide. Good Christian young artist, and we're going to be hearing a lot more from him.
0: Okay. Well, as I always do, when I find some good new Christian music, I will pop it on our 2026 New Australian Christian playlist on Spotify. The link is in our bio at AUS Music Showcase, all about highlighting so many incredible Australian artists of faith and their music. And I think we're almost hitting 100 songs on that list, which is pretty exciting.
1: Kate, that is a good play. Listeners, you've got to check it out. There are some great songs on there. And it's also good that you can find out artists that are near to you, that are near the scene. Add it to your playlist straight away.
0: Yeah, incredible. Hey, Aaron, there is more going on. We're going to talk hopefully next week about what's happening with Australian Christian music festivals. Are they back? But we don't have any more time for today. But are you happy to chat with me next week, possibly about what's going on with festivals?
1: Yes, no, thank you very much, Kate. Look forward to next week.
0: Thanks, mate. Good morning.

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embarking on her very first headline tour called the What If It Ends Tour. I wasn't able to get to her Melbourne show, but I heard it was incredible. I love seeing live music from Aussie artists of faith out in the world. Hey, speaking of things out in the world, let's check the socials and see what our artists are up to on the internet. The incredible Bella Taylor Smith, who was winner of The Voice a couple of years ago, now living in Nashville doing a whole bunch of songwriting, recently did a cover of an Anna Golden song. Now, Anna Golden is an American artist. I love her music, but it was so lovely to see this cover.

Well sung and well written, Anna Golden. And Bella says, I'm not given a spirit of fear, but of power, love and a sound mind. And this Anna Golden music song is a forever favorite in my home. I love it too. What a line. Everything that I'm afraid of is afraid of you. A beautiful declaration of the power of God. And a couple of family announcements to share. Sam Hornshaw from Sydney has had his second child. Congratulations to Sam and Maria on the birth of Millie. Some absolutely gorgeous photos of the brand new bubs. Congratulations to Ninan from Sydney. He has put a ring on it and he says, I see love through her eyes. Thank you, Lord, for the girl next door. Proposing to girlfriend Rochelle. And I think, guys, she said yes. Some beautiful family business there. A brand new baby for Sam Hornshaw and a beautiful fiance for Ninan. Such fun. And I cannot go past what is happening. My favorite Aussie artist, Eliza King from Brisbane, teaming up with Tennille Netter from WA, and they're doing a tour. Unfortunately, it's only to Brisbane and Perth. So if you're not in those areas, you can cry along with me and say, I can't go along. But a beautiful tour called Holy and Ordinary, a night of scripture and song. If you have tickets to that, please reach out to me. Maybe I'll get you to do a bit of a gig review to let me know how it goes. So much going on our socials. We're going to check back with our artists on Instagram next week. This is Lily from South Australia with her song, Oh,

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Melbourne. It's Roma Waterman with her song Release the Sound. I actually ran into Roma at the shops the other day. I'd never met her in person, but we'd spoken on the phone. She's been on the show. We've emailed back and forth. And I was like, Roma? And she was like, I'm like, it's Kate from the Oz Music Showcase. And we had a great chat. I love when those things happen. A very small world. When you run into someone that you know and to have actually seen them in real life, IRL, in real life for the very first time. What a beautiful lady. An incredible catalogue, an incredible legacy, and a great song called Release the Sound. Coming up in the next hour, my co-hosting chat with Kieran Delahop. He's from Sydney. We play some of his music. We also do a pre-release premiere of his new song called Not Ashamed. That's not out till the 18th of September. So you are welcome. A sneak peek of that one. Plus, we talk about obedience to God, worship music, collaboration. That's all coming up in the next hour with my chat with Kieran Delahop. This is Alzi from Melbourne with her song Monster on the Oz Music Showcase.

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4: Okay, thanks so much for having me and for your encouragement and grace in my first foray into the radio space.
3: I won't make it difficult for you. I'll make it as easy as possible, but I'll also ask you some hard questions just so that we've got a balance there.
4: Perfect.
3: Now, Kieran, before we get to getting to know you, the slightly funny thing is that you and I knew each other it's not a past life, but it was 2 decades ago back in Sydney. We went to the same church, Day Spring in Castle Hill.
4: Crazy times. Yeah, we were there for a number of years. But yeah, I remember like at least a year or two overlap with you and the glory days and the worship and all the weird and wonderful things. But it was such a sweet and special time of life for sure. Really, really formative for me.
3: Yeah.
4: Looking back on it.
3: So can you give us an intro into Kieran Delahart, your family, your history, and how you got to be here today?
4: Yeah, absolutely. So Kieran Delahart, I'm married. I got a wife, Brie, and 3 amazing boys, Leo, Asher, and Rafa. So 6 almost 4 and almost 5 months. So definitely keep my hands full and busy with that. But yeah, we're based here on Sydney's Northern Beaches. So I kind of grew up in Sydney born and raised. And yeah, really from a church perspective, grew up across the full spectrum of church, I would say. I went to a really reformed Christian school. The church on Sunday was the likes of Day Spring and, you know, more charismatic expression. Vineyard, the Vineyard movement, I guess, was a real formative part of my introduction to the heart of worship. And a lot of those songs from the 90s and a lot of that, yeah, just those movement, those artists, that real intimate type of worship was what I think sparked in me, you know, the desire to lean into worship, to lean into songwriting and music generally. And yeah, picked up the guitar, I'd say, you know, 11, 12 years old. And then, yeah, it was actually around Day Spring, I think, was maybe where I started to really lean into that. And teen years were youth bands and all sorts, really, really trying to jump into that. And then later teens actually started gigging a lot, just in more contemporary spaces, pubs, clubs, live music venues, all the while, you know, church on Sunday and leading worship as well in both of those spaces. So I've always loved that. I've always felt a strong call from the Lord that's where it started and what inspired getting into music, you know, from the first place. And then, you know, a big part of, I would say, our journey and a real formative part was living in America. So my wife and I have been married for a few years. We felt a real strong call of the Lord about moving to a specific part of America, Southern California, to Orange County, and that there was going to be a new sound of worship and a new expression that was going to really rise up and explode out of that place. And so we kind of left everything to pursue that, left our jobs, everything, laid it all down, moved there for what we thought was going to be 12 months, which became 6 years, and was a very transformative experience on so many levels in terms of relationships we built, what we got exposed to, what was formed in us, you know, from a worship perspective, from a character perspective, all the good things. Had our first boy over there and then moved back to Australia in 2020. And like I said, I've been based here on the Northern Beaches and just, I guess, faithfully plugging into the local church, but also more, I would say, countercultural expressions of worship, which are, I would say, my sweet spot, I guess. My natural habitat is more around those countercultural, you know, parachurch worship nights, spaces, house worship and that kind of expression. And we do a lot in our house here fortnightly on a Sunday night, kind of around a big 5-meter table that I built, and we kind of invite the same group of friends and we kind of just press into worship together, prophesy, pray for each other. So yeah, so do a lot there, and happy to double click into more of the journey as well. But that's kind of the whistle stop tour of growing up and kind of exposure. But I think, well, so maybe summarize just briefly for me, a big part of, I guess, core DNA for me is John 17:21, that where Jesus, you know, said that my desire is that they would be one as you and I are one. He's talking to God the Father there, and that being really his great and final unanswered prayer. And that's what needs to come together before his return. And for me, I've always seen worship as a big unifier of the body, and what the spirit of worship does in terms of fixing our eyes and our focus and attention on him. So that's kind of the filter, one big filter for me through which, you know, worship and the heart of worship is really formed. So I've seen that. And like I said, been right across the church. I've spent years in Baptist Church, Vineyard Church, AOG, Hillsong, non-denominational, church plants, you know, and all the stuff. But I really feel that worship is that unifier for the body.
3: Well, I'd love to press more into that, and we'll do that after the break. But before we get there, we are going to play the song that you have out right now. It's called Through the Fire. It's a beautiful song. When I heard it, I was like, we have to get Kieran on. Can you tell me about this song, what it means, the heart, or maybe the scripture that was written from, what you hope people take away from it?
4: Look, I think for me, this is more in the, I guess, the contemporary, bit different from the worship stuff. And I often find a lot of that is a bit more folky. In terms of the heart behind the song, it was actually written at a really, yeah, challenging moment in life where it would effectively move to the States. My wife and I, nothing was working out. It was very tough. And we're kind of counting the cost of everything that we'd given up to be there and going, is this actually worth it? Is, if we walk through this fire, are we actually going to gain the thing that we're here to gain? Are we actually going to see the dreams and the plans and all the things that God had put on our heart? That song was written in the middle of that struggle. And it's a very raw expression. It doesn't contain, you know, the happy ending of the story, which honestly is all the stuff after that. You know, it's that moment in time and is the rawness of the emotion. But I think it's something that we all experience universally as people, right? We've all got dreams, we've all got plans, we've all got hopes. And often you've got to press through the testing, the wilderness, the fire to the other side, and you will ultimately see it. It just takes that patience and perseverance.
3: Yeah, the idea that we never know we're in a miracle until we're out of it. And then we look back and go, okay.
4: That's it.
3: And so that perseverance, which the Gospels talk about all the time, to run the race, that, you know,
4: that's it.
3: Persevere and move forward. Well, let's play it for the very first time on the Oz Music Showcase. We'll be back in a couple minutes to continue our chat with Kieran Delahab. This is Through the Fire.

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0: I'm your host, Kate, and my co-host for today from Sydney, the Northern Beaches area. It's Kieran Delaharp. Kieran, so great to keep chatting with you.
1: So stoked to be here.
0: You and I grew up in Sydney and we went to church just a couple of minutes away from Hillsong. And I wanted to reflect a little bit on the rich history, strength that has come through Australian songwriters and voices and churches in the world, the influence that it's had, the impact that it's had, even on my life around Aussies writing worship, singing of who God is. And we get to carry that. It's looking different in today's day and age. It's also shifting a lot into this devotional worship space, which you, as you said, you have done a lot of music in. We sort of have Benjamin Potter. We have Eliza King, Tennille Netter, lots of artists that we know here on the showcase who are stepping into that space, which is my personal worship, my own thing with God. It's not necessarily a Sunday song that you sing with a big congregation. What are some of your thoughts on the value of that, the importance of that, coming from that wonderful well that has been dug for so many years in Australian worship music?
1: It's a huge question and so many routes to take it. I feel like firstly, just starting with, you know, maybe the Australian worship, and obviously a huge benefactor, I've been so formed by so much of that over the years, as we all have. And remember, you know, some of my first encounters with the Holy Spirit was at Kids Song Conference, you know, part of Hills Pack when I was probably 12 or 13. And so, just so many marking moments, so many pivotal moments. You know, obviously the worship and the industry and all this, it's taken on a new form of meaning and a lot of kind of changes we know over the last number of years. And I think for me, that's part of even this shift that we're talking about, right? I think you could write the worship song almost is a form and structure in and of itself that has been kind of curated and perfected. And I'd say in some ways, you know, maybe more homogenized or commoditized. That's not to say there's not a place. I write personally a lot of corporate worship and love writing for the church and songs that people can pick up. And there's a genuine kind of form and art form to that. But I think there's an element of the concept of a song and the idealized form of writing that song and who it's for and that process. But then there's the lived experience of being the song and living the song. And I think that's where, I guess, the new movement that's emerging and the new thing the Lord's doing, it's the entry point into that is lived experience. And so I think devotional worship is a huge part of that. And it's not to say that devotional worship can't be sung on a Sunday morning either. I think there'll be room for some songs that will work in those contexts, but there's something real and honest and authentic that I think the next generation is crying out for. They want to hear people's real stories and they want to hear the songs written from those places. And so that's why I think there's just a huge explosion of that right now and why it's resonating so deeply.
0: Well, I think as a congregational writer as well, there is a sense of that you want the song to go somewhere and achieve a purpose and it's got to lift here and have this high point and the chorus has to really be so melodic and so catchy and you want it to be easy for people to listen to and pick up and all of those things, absolutely good and fine. But also kind of locks you into a particular structure, a way of doing it. But I like the joy of a devotional song. And I froth over Eliza King and her, you know, the way that she writes Dana from Hillside Recording, like just some beautiful songs that don't necessarily follow that lift, that the chorus isn't always the highest point of the song, that it doesn't sort of trajectory to like this big high praise, but it's just this slow meandering along a forest floor or a path and you get somewhere, but it follows a different formula and it has a different agenda maybe than your traditional writing. It's so refreshing actually.
1: Yeah, I think it's breaking the mold, and I think true pioneering is a big part of that, and that's what these guys are doing. I personally, it's not like a ambition or anything that drives me, but it's probably the wrong word, but it's like there is a drive just to break the boxes, you know, to break out of the molds. And, you know, was it Mary at Jesus' feet breaking the alabaster flask? Which is that whole story for me speaks a lot to that, right? Because the flask of the perfume was a mold that contained something. She broke it, and it was an uncommon use then for the fragrance. It was like, we could open the top, we could, you know, use the structure, but I'm gonna break it open and let it flow beyond the borders of the convention. And there's just something in that that has always spoken to me.
0: I like there's nothing wrong with what we have, but God's called us to keep creating. And
1: that's it.
0: If we only just copy what already exists, there's a level of we're not necessarily growing, not being good stewards. We're just repeating. We're not multiplying. And so I really appreciate that perspective of
1: 100%.
0: It's not a rebellion. Hey, we don't want to do it that way. We're going to go our own way. But it's a, what more do you have, God? Or what else could we find if we dig a bit deeper?
1: Psalm 96, sing to the Lord a new song, sing to the Lord all the earth. Like there's always a new song. There's something different to sing. There's a new facet of God to experience and write from. And so, yeah, I'd couple that. Absolutely double click on what you're saying. And that's a big driver for me too. And enabling that in others that I get around, I'm always like, no, don't sing it that way. Like, don't sing it the way that everyone else does and repeats and almost becomes like that expression, like do it your way, like find your song, sing your song and let that come forward. You know, we need more of that. And that's what I'm passionate about seeing too in the Australian worship and Christian music space is more of that stuff. I do really feel like it's exploding. Mm. But giving people permission to sing their own song and do it their own way, I think is a big part of that.
0: Well, I think we'll talk more about that when we get closer to the end of our chat. But speaking of Eliza King, she has just announced a bit of a tour with Tennille Netter in Brisbane and Perth. I can't go to either of those. I'm a little bit sad about that. She's not coming to Sydney or Melbourne.
1: I'm sad as well.
0: I know. I was like so excited. But we do love her. What do you love and appreciate about Eliza as a wonderful Aussie Christian artist?
1: She's the real deal, just so authentic. Obviously, voice is incredible. Songwriting is out of this world. And for me, she's just on the pointy end of the spear when it comes to this emerging sound, not just here, but I think globally. And she's just like a deep pool of wisdom in a way too. When you talk to her, just a sweet way about her, about how she carries herself. And it's like who she is in real life is absolutely who she is in her music. And yeah, it's really enriched my walk with the Lord and times of worship too. So she's amazing.
0: Well, we're going to play one of her songs. Would you like to introduce it?
1: I would. So this is Lord, I Love You More by Eliza King on the Oz Music Showcase. Excited for this one.

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0: been such a joy to have my church buddy, Kieran Delaharp, with me on the Oz Music Showcase. I haven't seen you since 2003, which was a lifetime ago, but we're here reconnecting and playing some beautiful music, highlighting what is happening in Australian Christian music and worship, and sort of dreaming together about what things could be and seeing a little bit of things starting to happen, which is super exciting. That's what the Oz Music Showcase is here for, to highlight, support, and champion Australian Christian artists and their music. So, Kieran from Sydney, we're going to play the Fast Five. Are you ready?
1: With some trepidation, I'm ready.
0: Perfect. That's exactly where I want
1: you. Add excitement.
0: Now, Kieran doesn't know the questions ahead of time. That makes it more fun. And also the purpose of the Fast Five is to help you get to know him, not just listen to his songs, but find out a little bit more about him. That's how relationships are done. You've connect over tennis or over your favorite movie, and then you become fast friends. So let's go for the Fast Five. Question number one, Kieran, what's a song or an album that you've had on repeat lately?
1: Song or album I've had on repeat. I'm just going to Spotify now. To be honest, the 1350 Live Upper Room album has been getting a lot of play for me. I love a lot of the songs on that. My Reward is definitely a favorite. But yeah, it's always been so much good stuff coming out of Upper Room for a number of years, and great, really rich, really fresh, really new. So love that one.
0: Are they in Texas? Is that where they are?
1: That's right. Yeah.
0: Okay, well done. Question two, are you a texter or a caller?
1: Probably a texter, yeah.
0: Okay, yep. Question that we ask everyone, who would you like to sing or play with?
1: I'd love to sing or play with Marcus Mumford from Mumford & Sons. Yeah.
0: Okay.
1: That'd be amazing.
0: Very cool. All right. What's the last great book that you read?
1: The last great book I read would have been Start to Finish, probably The Reset by Jeremy Riddle.
0: Great book.
1: That's been a great book. Yeah.
0: Okay, final question. What's one thing or one topic that you could talk about with no notice?
1: Oof, I could talk about surfing.
0: Okay. Well done. Bravo. Wipe those sweaty palms and know that you have completed it. And that there's no wrong answers, so that's pretty great. We've got Kieran Delaharp. He's my co-host from Sydney. And Kieran, you have given us permission today to play a yet unreleased song as a sort of first play ever on radio. It's called Not Ashamed. It reminds me of a sort of a Brandon Lake, really great vocals, strong melody. Tell us about the song. It comes out on the, I believe, the 18th of September. So we're definitely doing a little bit of a sneak peek.

0: after that, I really felt just from the Lord, like, you've got to finish this song. It's time to do it. It's really inspired. And so kind of got it most of the way there and then finished the rest of it off with Kate Garin from PNW and also Christian Delator, who's an upcoming artist from up in Brisbane too. So we put the finishing touches on and got straight in the studio, and it's actually the last song of my upcoming album. So I'm really excited to get it out.
1: Well, we're going to be talking more about the upcoming album because you've just told us that in a couple of minutes' time. But let's play this for the very first time on the Oz Music Showcase. It's not actually out yet, so you're getting a huge sneak peek. This one is Kieran Delaharp and Not Ashamed.

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0: believe we're coming to a close with my chat with Kieran Delahab. It's been such a wonderful chat, Kieran, just to explore the journey of worship, the power and the impact that the songs that we write can have on someone's life, but the responsibility of an artist in and a writer in this space to write songs that have meaning and that share truth and come from lived experience rather than just a cool idea. And I think that's something that you do really, really well. And I'm seeing that in so many artists around Australia. So thank you for doing that.
1: Absolutely.
0: You teased just before. Was that too high praise, do you think?
1: I was like, I shouldn't pat myself on the back. That's all
0: yes
1: you did.
0: Thank you, Lord. Yes, thank Lord. You for thank giving you, me Lord. Those words. Yeah.
1: Thank you, Lord.
0: You teased just before, Kieran, that you have an album coming out. We've been having a few singles this year, including Through the Fire and your upcoming Not Ashamed, which we just played. Can you tell me anything else about this album, how many songs on it, any other collabs you're doing, and maybe when it's out?
1: Yeah, absolutely. Yeah, so really over the last couple of years now, I've been building towards an album. So I've been working with Brett Shaw up in Brisbane. He's my producer, incredible, incredible producer and musician and instrumentalist and worship leader and all of the things in his own right. But yeah, all these singles and the music I've been releasing to date will be part of that album. It's going to be 12 tracks, at least 12 at this stage. And yeah, we'll likely release in February of next year.
0: Amazing.
1: The working title track is, the working title is River of Wine. So leaning into that wine theme again and singing with me on the title track is going to be Eliza King as well as Brett Shaw. He's going to feature on that one as well, which is I'm mm-hmm. super, super excited about. And really, as with all the singles and what I've released to date, it's a broad spectrum of songs like the Psalms. It covers a lot, something for everyone in a way. So there's songs of praise, of lament, of the real struggles of life, and then the real high moments and moments to celebrate and everything in between. And yeah, the title track itself, River of Wine, is all about, it's almost an illustration, I would guess. I would say so many of the references through the Psalms and through scripture on the river of God, the river that whose streams like glad, the city of God, this river that kind of flowed from Eden, but also flows from the throne, but also, you know, is just that river of life, that river of his spirit, but also the river that connects, you know, some of the connections between wine and water, you know, and wine being something that cheers the soul and brings, you know, vitality. Really excited for it to come out. And yeah, lots of collabs on it as well with people that have been really important and formative.
0: I just appreciate those collaborations. I think it's so beautiful at people lending their voices, their skills, their audiences together. And so many Aussies absolutely a part of that, which is incredible. We will touch base with you closer to that and maybe have you back on to premiere the album. We'll be in touch. I'll get my people to call your people and we'll get
1: absolutely.
0: It sorted. Also, I don't have any people. It's just me. So
1: I don't have any either, but you might get my wife.
0: The final question we ask everyone here on the show. So what's one thing you'd love to see happen or change in the Aussie Christian music industry?
1: I have a lot of answers to this question, but I think one maybe more practical one, I think, is seeing more third spaces open up, you know, for the expression of Christian. We have worship at Christian music, I think, generally. I think there's a lot of artists that, again, if you think about Eliza or others that, you know, they've got a devotional element to their music, but you could also hear that outside the four walls of the church, or some that are doing both, a bit of devotional and probably a bit more contemporary. And I think having spaces where art can be put on display and expressed and reflect the beauty and the glory of the Lord in that way. I think in the past, we've kind of limited creative expression in trying to bring it under the fold of the four walls of the church. No, it's got to do this, or it's got to be here in this format. But I think discovering new places and opening places where that expression can be broadcast, or not even broadcast, but put on display in more public or venues and stuff like that. I'd love to see that. And I know of a number that are, you know, starting to pop up, and a lot of people are kind of catching that, that heart too, you know, so. That's what I would love to see. I think we're, again, because if not, we're kind of limiting the exposure, we're limiting the expression if we're not doing that, so.
0: Wonderful. Hey, Kieran, I feel like we could keep chatting, but let's end our beautiful time together. Thank you for your music. Thank you for your heart for the Lord, just for your bravery to walk in obedience with him that, likely, as you were sharing, had a great cost to go to the US and to follow through on music. There's a big cost and generally not a lot of financial return when it comes to making music, but we got to say yes to that call on our hearts, right?
1: That's it, 100%.
0: Beautiful. Well, we absolutely love Kieran's music and there will be more of it. We'll touch base back with you closer to the release date of Not Ashamed, if that's okay. I'll reserve the right to give you a call and we'll premiere it and talk about it as it comes out. But for now, thank you so much. From Sydney, it's Kieran Delahub. It's been a beautiful chat. Thanks for being with me.
1: Thank you so much, Kate. Loved it. It's a pleasure. And let's chat soon.
0: Absolutely. And if you want to follow along with what is happening with Kieran, you can follow us on Instagram at AUS Music Showcase, or you can head to our brand new website, ausmusicshowcase.com.au. There'll be a profile and ways to connect with Kieran up on our brand new website. Stay with me, some more great music on the way, and coming up in the next hour, my TED Talk. So stick around here on the Aus Music Showcase.

0: I'm Joy Ravella. I know it's not possible for everyone to make it to church on Sunday mornings, so I'm bringing church to you. We've got worship music, a local Sunday message, morning reflections, and good old banter.
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James Bowl, the Brisbaneite, with a beautiful song called Standing Next to Me. And just before that, my beautiful chat this hour with Kieran Delaharp. Hilariously, I didn't realise. I was like, this name sounds familiar. We knew each other a couple of decades ago. We went to the same church, Dayspring, in Sydney, and it was lovely to reminisce, but also to catch up on what is going on with him. You can follow along with him on our website, ausmusicshowcase.com.au, or on Instagram at ausmusicshowcase. In the next hour, my TED Talk is back. We're going to check the charts and, of course, play some beautiful music for you. This one from Melbourne artist Naomi Kwong. It's called Nothing's Got a Hold on Me. You're going to love

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3: 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So great to be with you. I am your host, Kate. And can I just tell you how much joy it brings me to hear from people like you who love the show, who have texted in on Instagram, who tell me in person, and also who vote for our artists in our listener pick each month on our brand new website. All of these things bring me so much joy, because there is something strange about sitting in a room and recording a show and maybe speaking to an artist, but then I don't get to see your face light up as you listen to a brand new song or as you laugh at an interview. And so I'd love for you to reach out and tell me hello, where you're listening from, what the Oz Music Showcase means to you. Maybe you've discovered a new artist or a song that you love. I'd absolutely love to hear from you. You can reach out to me on Instagram at AUS Music Showcase. Leave a comment or send me a message and let's chat. This hour, with my TED Talk is back, of course. It's one of the favourite parts of the show. We're going to be talking about how difficult it is to make friends as we get older. We're going to check the charts, three brand new releases for you, and so much more this hour. Let's kick off the next 60 minutes with Matthew Paul Cooper from Brisbane. It's Evergreen.

0: Man, that's a throwback, the Jermaine Sisters with 100 years, and it's time for my TED Talk. The time of the show where I give you my opinion on a hot topic or in a trending idea in music, faith, and creativity. And today we're going to talk about why making friends gets harder as you get older. Now, it's absolutely true for me. My circle of friends has become smaller. My birthday is soon and I was inviting a few people and I was like, well, I know that person. Are they a close friend? And I actually realized I was inviting way less people than I maybe had in previous years. But that's not a bad thing. In many ways, I'm incredibly grateful for the friendships that I do have. I have a handful of close friends who know me really well and who have walked alongside me through different seasons of life and who I know I can call on when things get tough. But recently I found myself wondering something. When was the last time I made a genuinely new friend? Not an acquaintance, someone I occasionally chat with at church or bump into at an event, but a real friend, someone who gradually becomes part of your life. And as I thought about it, I realized I don't seem to be making many new friendships these days. And I know that I'm probably not alone in that. Because when we're young, friendship seems almost effortless. At school, you're surrounded by people every day. You sit beside them in class, chat at lunch, work on group projects together, and spend hours simply existing in the same place. Friendships often develop without much thought because the opportunities are built into our everyday life. And then adulthood arrives and suddenly everyone is busy. It's so true. There's work to get to, houses to maintain, children to raise, ministries to serve in, appointments to keep, and calendars that somehow fill themselves without our permission. And catching up with an existing friend can require weeks of planning, let alone making new ones. And I think a lot of adults quietly wonder the same thing. How do people even make friends anymore? I came across something online recently that stopped me in my tracks. It suggested that research has identified three things that tend to create closeness in relationships: proximity, repetition, and unplanned interaction. The more I thought about that, the more it made sense. Most of my closest relationships began because I regularly saw the same people at the same places. We spent time in the same environments week after week and had countless opportunities for random conversations. We didn't sit down and decide to become friends. Friendship emerged naturally because we kept showing up in
1: our song,
0: the same place.
1: You All The Time,
0: and
1: on
0: if you
1: the
0: think
1: Oz
0: about
1: Music
0: it,
1: Showcase.
0: School gave us all the same three ingredients. We had proximity because we were physically together every day. We had repetition because we saw the same people over and over again. And we had endless unplanned interactions, whether that was chatting before class, sharing lunch breaks, or walking home together. But the older we get, however, the more our lives seem to eliminate all three of those key aspects of relationship building. We drive everywhere. We work remotely. We move suburbs. We communicate through messages instead of face-to-face conversations. Even many social interactions need to be scheduled weeks in advance. The spontaneous moments that once helped friendships grow become increasingly rare. No wonder making friends feels harder. It's not that we've forgotten how, it's that we've unintentionally removed many of the conditions that help friendships develop and thrive in the first place. That realization was strangely encouraging to me because it meant that there wasn't something wrong with me. Friendship hasn't become impossible. It just simply requires a little more intentionality than it once did. Perhaps that's why one of the best pieces of advice I've heard is to join something that meets regularly. Not a one-off event, not a conference, not a networking night where everyone exchanges names and disappears. Something that repeats, like joining a sports team or a choir, maybe heading to a weekly Bible study or joining a walking group or a run club. A community theatre production, a volunteer organisation, or a hobby group. Anywhere that brings the same people together consistently over time. And the great thing about that is it's likely that you'll have more in common because you like the same things. You're not just 100 kids in the same class. The activity itself almost becomes secondary. What you're really creating is an environment where proximity, repetition, and those little unplanned conversations can do their work. And I've noticed that some of the strongest communities aren't built through extraordinary experiences or massive events. They're built through ordinary consistency. People simply keep showing up week after week, month after month, conversation after conversation. And eventually, familiarity becomes trust, and that becomes friendship. And then friendship becomes community. And in a world that often feels increasingly disconnected, perhaps that's something worth investing in. Because while friendship may have happened naturally when we were younger, meaningful relationships are still possible. Let me say that again. It is still possible as adults. They just tend to grow a little bit more slowly and require a little bit more intention. And honestly, I think that they are worth it. So this week, I'd love to leave you with this question. If proximity, repetition, and unplanned conversations are what help friendships grow, where in your life are you creating space for those things to happen? Hey, that's my thoughts for today. I hope that has been encouraging and given you a little bit of hope for maybe a challenge that you're facing of how do I meet new people? You've got to turn up to something again and again. Not just once, you've got to go again. I think that's super important. Hey, that's my TED Talk. I'll be back next week for another episode of that. Some Taryn Stokes on the way. This is 9N with Jesus.

0: You're back with Kate on the Oz Music Showcase, and it's time to check the charts, the time of the show where we find out what is happening on Australian Christian radio this week. Do we have a new number one? Arthur King and Country still topping the charts? And has there been any more movement in local Aussie acts on the chart? Let's have a look. Well, as expected, for King and Country are still sitting at number one with their hit Miracle from their new album, The Most Brilliant Colours, which comes out on September the 18th. Cannot wait for that. So many great songs from that album out already. On the charts this week again, Ethan Beer and Joelle Barnes with Only One That Matters. Nathan Tasker with Never Too Far Gone, still holding strong at 19 after 29 weeks on the chart. Daniel Hagan with Feels Like Coming Home. Justin Michael with Here Comes the Day. And Roma Waterman with Singing Over Me. So some strong local Aussie entries in the chart this week. We'll check back next week to see what's happening on the charts. And I am getting excited because in just a couple of weeks' time, the People's Choice Awards are happening in the Gold Coast on the 15th of September. I'm going to be there and get the chance to not only find out who wins Artist of the Year, Emerging Artist of the Year, and Song of the Year, but also chat to those people who are nominated, hear their hearts and their stories, and just gather in the room when that wonderful night happens. I'm going to be letting you know all about it, I'm sure, on socials, but definitely on the show the week after their People's Choice Awards. So get excited and stay tuned for that. All great music on the way here on the Oz Music Showcase. Don't go anywhere.
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0: 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Not only did Ninan from Sydney get himself engaged to girlfriend Rochelle, he also released a song called The Girl Next Door.
1: But for the last 6 months, I've been working on a song to sing to her when I propose. You see, I'm a Christian rap artist, but I love singing. It's not one of my natural born talents, but I've been taking singing lessons for the last 2 years, and that is a whole other testimony. But my girlfriend and I, we have this running joke. She'll ask me,
2: why don't you ever sing in front of me?
1: And I'll say, I'll sing in front of you when you put a ring on my finger, boy. 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
1: I'm not crying. 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I'm not crying. Oh, my gosh. What a beautiful song and a beautiful story. Congrats to him and Rochelle on their engagement and a brand new song called The Girl Next Door. Another great release from Benjamin William Hastings and Aidan King, a song off their collaborative album, Happy to Be Here. It's one of my favorites from that album. It's called Saturday, and they've done a live version of it. Let's have a listen. So I bet.

I'd play you the whole song, but it's 8 minutes long. It's a live version, but that's one of my favorite tracks from their album, Happy to Be Here. And it's so great to have a listen to these live versions. They do hit a little bit differently, and you can hear Bella Taylor Smith as the guest vocalist on that song as well. Let's see what else we can find for our new release. Sydney artist Greg Atwell, he's been teasing new songs from a recent recording. This song is called Rodeo.

very different songs for this new release alert. The Girl Next Door from Ninan, the live version of Saturday from Benjamin William Hastings and Aidan King, and Greg Atwell's with Rodeo. We'll be back next week with three new brand new releases. All of those songs you can find right now on our Oz Christian 2026 playlist on Instagram at AUS Music Showcase. The Calling of Levi on the way. This is River Movement with Son of Man.

0: Calling of Levi with I Believe in Us. It's time for our creative moment, the time of the show where I challenge and encourage and inspire, hopefully, you to step into your true creativity. Every one of us is made in the image of a creative God. We have creativity in every part of our being. And some of us maybe don't believe that we're so creative, and I want to challenge you about yours. And today's quote is from Pablo Picasso. You may know the name. He was born in 1881, died in 1973. He was a Spanish painter, sculptor, and co-founder of the Cubist movement, who shaped modern art in the 20th century. He was very well known. Interesting art, whether you like it or not, definitely made a big impact in the art world. And Pablo Picasso says, "Inspiration exists, but it has to find you working." Interesting quote. So often we think, I just want to wait to be motivated or wait to be inspired. But what I think Pablo might be saying there is, if you have a paintbrush in hand and you're about to put something on the page, that's where inspiration comes alive. If you are at your computer starting to write some words for your novel that you want to write, that's where inspiration comes alive. If you're in Spotlight browsing the fabric aisles, hoping to be inspired for your next couture creation, well, guess what? Inspiration is going to find you in those moments where you're already moving forward. Not when you're sitting on the couch doing something else, but when you're taking action. I like that idea that inspiration comes alive when we're already doing the work. That's so often for me as a songwriter. I'll be singing, I will be playing on the piano or the guitar, and then a melody will come to mind. And sometimes that happens outside of when I'm doing musical stuff, but so often the life comes when I'm already doing the work, not when I'm waiting for motivation to turn up, when I've actually already turned up. So if you're struggling to step into your own personal creativity, whether it's in an art form or whether it's in planning and designing and problem solving and serving your community, maybe if you stop waiting for motivation and just get started, that inspiration might meet you there. It's a beautiful quote from Pablo Picasso. Inspiration exists, but it has to find you working.
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WA, it's Levi McGrath with One More Moment. Hey, it's Kate with you. We are very close to the end of the episode and I'm a bit sad about that, but that's okay. Everything comes to an end. We will be back next week with another incredible show. But before we get to that sneak peek, I want to remind you that our new website is ready for you. You can head to ausmusicshowcase.com. 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Some compliments of Gus on the way. This is Parisian from his new album called 23. This is Oh The Comfort on the Oz Music Showcase.

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us with their song Sweep. It's Kate with you, and it's very sad. It's the end of the episode. But it means now I can go and find you new music. I can grab some new interviews. I can have a new co-host. So I'm going to get busy on all of that with my beautiful producer, Sarah. We're going to bring you a great show next week. We've got Emmanuel Worship, a Catholic worship collective from Brisbane, joining us. We're going to be chatting with Kiara about what they're doing and their brand new live album. I'm really excited to hear what's happening in that space, and I'll bring that to you next week. She's my co-host, plus a couple of new additions to the playlist, so make sure you join me next week. Same bat time, same bat channel. A beautiful song from Melbourne artist Anna Victoria. This is Into the Deep. I'll catch you next week.

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6: Sometimes people get to the end of life and have regrets. They wish they'd done more of that or less of the other. I met a lady in India who spent 40 years serving in the jungle of Orissa as a doctor. She was an Indian national, born and raised in Chennai in a wealthy family that lived in a three-story house with four servants. Then she went to live in the jungle with her husband in a mud house with no running water or electricity at first. They struggled with tribal languages, snakes, and cerebral malaria. But she stayed and loved and served the people for 40 years, even after the death of her husband and while raising their four small children on her own. At the end of our conversation, she said to me, "It doesn't feel like 40 years. I wish I could do it again." It deeply inspired me. Let's be people who live our lives in such a way that at the end we say, "It doesn't feel like 40 years. I wish I could do it again."
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What if the grieving just means I'll be happy?

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0: sitting in, I see so many different people sitting in that seat. 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
5: Imagine growing up with complete freedom. It's what most of us believe we want, especially in our younger years, and resent the memory of the constraints placed on us. For author Augustine Burroughs, complete freedom was the experience of his teenage years. He could do what he wanted, skipping school, doing drugs, following any desire of a young man's heart. So did he really experience true freedom? Burroughs reflected on this and said that he actually felt trapped. But trapped in what? There was nothing to break free from. So he was left feeling stuck with nowhere to turn. Freedom is not a lack of constraint. That is just a dream to avoid responsibility and to run away from life. Jesus promised us freedom that truly matters. Freedom from the knowledge that we've disappointed ourselves, others, and God. Many of us are so crippled by the pain of disappointment that no amount of freedom will fix our pain. Why not turn to Jesus today and find true and lasting freedom?
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3: The British entertainer Robbie Williams is not known for a restrained lifestyle, so it may surprise many listeners to hear that Williams has written a song called Make Me Pure. In fact, the song is actually addressed to God. The song is a list of Williams' faults and weaknesses. He reflects on his insincerity, his selfishness, his lack of spiritual rigour, and even an adulterous lifestyle. Each verse of the song finishes with the phrase, Lord, make me pure, and then the kicker at the end, but not yet. Williams seems to have the ability to write what most people think and don't say. Generally, people know that the right attitude is to be pure, to live ethical and moral lives, because we know that's what we ought to do. Yet behind all these responses is the attitude Williams sings, make me pure, but not yet. It's a shame, because this is buying a lie that immorality is a better time than upright living. It's an attitude that will ruin Williams's life and ours if we buy it.
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1: 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It's quite modern, so I can sing along with it. 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
3: I love to watch great golfers play. They hit the ball prodigious lengths and with amazing accuracy. The key for golfers is not just their size and strength, but in fact their timing. Their timing is perfected so that they get the most out of the effort. True wisdom is not only knowing the right action, but also the right time. There's a right time to speak and a right time to keep silence. There's a right time to confront and a right time to keep your opinions to yourself. There's a right time for a frantic activity and a right time for quietness and stillness. What we need to seek to do is to understand both the right actions, but also find the right time. Jesus gives us an example of great timing. There were times when he was available to everyone and times when he went away by himself. There were times when he spoke out publicly and other times when he was anonymous. Do you want to improve your timing? Seek out Jesus and discover the wisdom of great timing.
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3: In Alain Depotton's book, Status Anxiety, he says that much of our lives are taken up with improving our wealth so that we can improve our place in the world and hence our sense of personal status. So what is the motivation behind this activity and anxiety? Let me quote Depotton to you. It might be more accurate to sum up what we are searching for with a word seldom used in political theory, love. Depotton believes that most of the search for money, fame and influence is actually a grasping after love. We all desire to be loved, to believe that we are really worth something. The Bible gives us a simple yet powerful truth. For God so loved the world that he sent his only Son, that whoever believes in him may not perish but have eternal life. God loves you. God reaches out to you. God is wanting to know you. You just have to reach out in faith and God will respond.
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3: I spent some time recently thinking through the opening verse of Psalm 1. It implores those who want to live a positive life not to walk in step with the wicked, or stand in the way of sinners, or sit in the company of mockers. It was those last words that have stuck with me. Sit in the company of mockers. We live in a society that in comedy, commentary and social media that excels in mockery. It's important to recognise that mockery is not necessarily disagreement. The dictionary gives the definition of mockery as to tease or laugh in a scornful or contemptuous manner. It's too easy to mock people. It's often an excuse not to engage or to respond with respect. The psalmist gives us sage advice. Let's not sit in the company of mockers.
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3: While being interviewed for an article in Wired magazine, Sean Carroll, a theoretical physicist, said something interesting. Yesterday, I went to the future and here I am. That's not just good physics, it's also real life. We all create our own futures by the decisions we make today. In the Bible, the Apostle Paul tells us the best way to live. He says, "But one thing I do, forgetting what lies behind and reaching forward to what lies ahead, I press on toward the goal for the prize of the upward call of God in Christ Jesus." We can either choose to be prisoners of our past or the architects of our future. And when you claim God's promises, they shape the reality of your life today. When you're with Jesus, your past is gone and the possibilities of your future are open and endless. 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
3: Relationships between adolescent children and their parents always cause a lot of pain. Canadian band Simple Plan reflect this tension in the haunting and honest words of the song Perfect. The track is about a teenage boy's response to his father, and the key phrase of the song is, "'Cause we've lost it all, nothing lasts forever. I'm sorry, I can't be perfect. Now it's just too late and we can't go back. I'm sorry, I can't be perfect." The words have an element of teenage angst, but there's a deeper truth here. Every parent has to understand that unrealistic expectations and negative responses hurt their children. Children need also to understand that parents aren't perfect and they make mistakes, but in most situations, they love you more than you know. The Bible teaches us that God is our Heavenly Father who doesn't expect us to be perfect. In fact, God completely understands. God's response to Simple Plan's song would be, "I know you're not perfect. That's why I sent Jesus."
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0: Don't you have an umbrella?
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0: Yeah, you're drenched. 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
1: 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Are you sure?
0: Yeah, I have a raincoat.
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0: My pleasure. Take it.
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2: Hi, I'm Alex Cook, and today I'd like to talk to you about debt. 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In fact, the Bible warns us that debt can lead to slavery. You see, debt causes stress. 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We soon find that paying it back can be stressful, and it flows through to our relationships and indeed our performance at work. Debt reduces your options. I've met many people who, due to their debts, usually a mortgage, cannot leave jobs that they don't enjoy or move to places that they feel called to go. Their debt has trapped them. Also, debt can be addictive. One of the main reasons people go broke is due to debt. They become addicted to it. They borrow some money to buy a property and it turns out to be a good investment. So they do it again. This goes well, and so they borrow even more the next time, and then eventually it all comes crashing down like a house of cards. Lastly, many people believe that it's an act of faith to go into debt, and therefore by extension, the bigger the debt, the bigger the faith. This is foolishness. This is called presumption. The Bible says that nobody knows the future, so please take care with your debt. In fact, aim to live debt-free, or at the very least, get out of debt as soon as possible. This is Alex Cook for WealthWithPurpose.com.
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3: Have you noticed the explosion in lifestyle sections in the newspapers around Australia? I can't pick up a copy of the Sydney Morning Herald these days without several sections of the paper falling out. These sections deal with such serious matters as the location of the best coffee in town, what I should really do with my bathroom, or what obscure part of the world is the latest must-see destination. The issues that lifestyle sections deal with used to be just for the fabulously wealthy. But today there is so much disposable wealth and accumulating debt that everyone is into lifestyle. But why the interest? Shelley Gare, journalist and author, has written, "Lifestyle is what you concentrate on when you're not too sure where life itself is taking you." In other words, we focus on lifestyle to avoid the more serious questions of life. In the end, your spiritual health and eternal destiny will matter a whole lot more than your garden or your kitchen.
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0: walking in, I see so many different people sitting in that seat. 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
5: Dan Gardner has written a book called Future Babble. It's about how we all look for predictions about the future and how they are usually wrong. A good example is the English scholar F.E. Smith, who in 1930 wrote a book called The World of 2030. F.E. Smith was an intelligent and informed person, but his predictions were way off. In fact, most of them laughable. Smith's problem is the same issue for all of us. As Gardner says, we suffer from status quo bias. In other words, we expect tomorrow to be the same as today, just bigger, better, or shinier. We say we want change, but we usually believe it will just be a better version of today. We often pray for God to influence our lives and we ask God for help. Then we're disappointed when we don't get what we ask for. It could be that God is doing something new, but we don't see it. Pray to see the new.
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2: Hi, I'm Alex Cook, and today I want to talk to you about integrity. Turn on your TV at night and you'll see no lack of scandals, be it political scandals, relationship scandals, or the latest financial scandal. We seem to be living in a world that lacks much integrity. But what is integrity? Well, according to the dictionary, integrity is adherence to moral and ethical principles, the soundness of moral character. When it comes to money, as Christians, we're called to have complete integrity. That is, we're to adhere to the principles laid out in the Bible. Let me give you some examples. The first one is an obvious one. That is, we must pay our taxes. We honour God when we pay our taxes properly. We dishonour him when we claim things that we shouldn't or wrongly manipulate our returns. The second one is to be honest when dealing with financial transactions. We should always be transparent, whether this is in the way we charge for our products or services, or whether it's with what we do or we don't say when we're dealing with people. There's a great passage in the Bible that offers some sound wisdom. It says, whoever can be trusted with very little can also be trusted with much. And whoever is dishonest with very little will also be dishonest with much. As Christians, the financial resources in our hands really belong to God. We're his earthly managers. Some of us don't have much money, not because God doesn't care about us, he loves us. But perhaps it's because we can't yet be trusted with much. So let me urge you and encourage you to handle money with care. I'm Alex Cook for Wealth with Purpose.
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1: Welcome to Something We Found, with Sam and then Andrew as well. This river is flowing with God and then showing he's feeling our hearts from the well. From Gympie to Rome then Dubai, it's simply the calling to find that God wasn't bored or then lonely when forming us all it was for him at time. 2

He's an amazing God, a loving God. But there's a side to him that we don't like to think about too much. It's the angry God, the God of judgment and wrath. But if we don't get our minds around that side of him, then the good news of Jesus, well, there's nothing good about the news. Hi, I'm Bernie Diamond, and thank you so much for joining me again on Christianity Works. Today, we're kicking off a new series of messages called Reaping the Harvest of Righteousness, because there is very definitely a harvest there to be reaped. And please do stay tuned, because in just a few minutes, I'll be telling you about my latest life application book. It's called How to Enter God's Rest. And I'd love to send you a free copy to help you do just that. Enter into God's rest once and for all. Now, something that strikes me as I look around the world in which we live is that we live in a world where just about anything goes. Even in my short lifetime, just on half a century, which in the overall scheme of history is like a drop in the ocean, things have changed radically. Let me give you just one example. When I was a young man, a woman falling pregnant outside marriage was a great matter of shame. Today, it's a lifestyle choice that many women make. Many, many couples choose to live together without making the commitment of marriage. And just in case you think I'm plucking that out of the air, the statistics tell us that, in Australia at least, cohabitation before marriage has increased, wait for this, from 18% of couples in 1975 to almost 60% today. It's gone from being the exception to being more the norm. Just the way things are these days. You know, sometimes you hear people thumping the table, telling us how bad things are these days, not like the good old days when I was young. The implication is that this younger generation is, well, you know, they have no discipline and standards, and if only things were like they were back in the good old days. The problem is that the good old days weren't really that good. Husbands still beat their wives back in the good old days. Children were still abused back in the good old days. Bad things still happened back in the good old days too, let's be honest. So the last thing under the sun that I want to be doing is suggesting that we somehow turn the clock back so that things will be fine again, just like they were in the good old days, because we can't turn the clock back. And even if we could, things weren't necessarily so grand back in the good old days. And there's a reason for that, because from the moment that Adam and Eve took their first bite of that apple from that one tree, the one tree in that beautiful, abundant, peaceful garden, of which God said, don't eat the fruit of that tree. From that moment, there's been this thing in the world called sin. Let's go to the story. Genesis chapter 3, beginning at verse 1, if you have a Bible. Now, the serpent was more crafty than any other wild animal that the Lord God had made. And he said to the woman, did God say, you shall not eat from any tree in the garden? And the woman said to the serpent, we may eat the fruit of the trees in the garden, but God said, you shall not eat the fruit of the tree that is in the middle of the garden, nor shall you touch it, or you shall die. But the serpent said to the woman, you won't die, for God knows that when you eat of it, your eyes will be opened, and you'll be like God, knowing good and evil. So when the woman saw the tree was good for food, and that it was of delight to the eyes, and that the tree was to be desired to make one wise, she took of its fruit and she ate, and she also gave some to her husband, who was with her, and he ate. Then the eyes of both were opened, and they knew that they were naked, and they sewed fig leaves together and made loincloths for themselves. They heard the sound of the Lord God walking in the garden at the time of the evening breeze, and the man and his wife hid themselves from the presence of the Lord God among the trees of the garden. But the Lord God called to the man and said to him, where are you? He said, I heard the sound of you in the garden, and I was afraid because I was naked, and I hid myself. And God said, who told you that you were naked? Have you eaten from the tree of which I commanded you not to eat? The man said, the woman whom you gave to me, she gave me fruit from the tree, and I ate. Then the Lord God said to the woman, what is it that you have done? The woman said, the serpent tricked me, and I ate. Now, you see, things have changed in this world. We live in a world where anything goes, right? Well, just about anything. Many a moral standard of yesteryear seems old-fashioned and irrelevant and, to many, downright offensive. We're a whole bunch more relaxed about things these days compared with the rigid old rules of the past century. So this notion of sin, this rebelling against God, this Adam and Eve thing,
Well, it seems like an outdated throwback from the 1950s. It feels, well, completely irrelevant in the enlightened age in which we live, doesn't it? And there are some things from the past, the way women were treated as chattels almost, for instance, that were terrible. Still happens in places around the world today, or treating people differently because of their skin colour or their nationality. So many flaws and faults in these rigid rules from the past, to be sure. And that's why this short three-letter word, sin, is something of a four-letter word these days, a dirty word, a nasty word, a word that implies moral judgment against the standards of the rigid and flawed rules of our childhood. But I'm not so much talking about that, about man-made rules. The thing that ushered pain and suffering into this world was our rebellion against God, starting with Adam and Eve in the garden. Read on to chapter 3 of that book of Genesis, and we find that there were some serious consequences to their actions beyond what we just read. So whilst sin is a word that seems to carry, well, a lot of baggage around with it, it speaks of our rebellion against God. And that word sin, as it's used in the Bible, means literally to miss the mark, to miss the whole point, to miss out on your share. And that's the consequence of our rebellion against God. It's not this thing that there are a whole bunch of rigid religious rules that you and I have to follow in order to make it into heaven. That's not it at all. The point is that God is a God who loves us. He loves you. He loves me beyond anything we can imagine love to be. Writes the Apostle Paul to his friends in Ephesians chapter 3, beginning at verse 18. I pray that you may have the power to comprehend with all the saints what is the breadth and length and height and depth, and to know the love of Christ that surpasses knowledge, so that you may be filled with all the fullness of God. And he loves you so much. More than words can ever say, beyond understanding. And when we turn our backs on him, when you and I decide to live our lives our way, when we adopt this anything goes attitude, when we decide we can eat the fruit off any tree, there are consequences. I mean, please, eat too much of the wrong thing and it'll ruin your health. Work too hard for too long without rest, it'll ruin your life. Play too hard, drink too hard, it'll ruin your health and your relationships. Cause and effect, come on, it's not rocket science. It's as plain as the nose on your face and mine. And with Adam and Eve, there was cause and effect. There are consequences. As much as we try and kid ourselves, as much as we try to tell ourselves that we can have anything and be anything and do anything, it'll be okay. We know it's a lie, and we know there are always consequences. You and I, we've been duped into thinking that sin is some old-fashioned, irrelevant religious word from the past, when all along it's the greatest malady of our lives. When all along that rebellion is robbing us of the fruit of a good and healthy relationship with God. A God who loves us so much that he sent us his only son, so whoever believes in him wouldn't perish, but instead would have eternal life. I'm Bernie Diamond, and you're listening to Christianity Works. Life's hard, right? I mean, it's good, but it can be hard with things coming at you from every side as they so often do. And then there are the things bubbling along inside us, all of which can rob us of the peace that God so desperately wants to give us. That's why I'd love to send you a free copy of my latest book, How to Enter God's Rest. 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Now, let's head back into God's Word. Now, this word righteous, well, it's not a word that we use so much these days in common day-to-day language. Self-righteousness maybe is the only time that we really hear the word.
So what is it? Why does it matter? And why does it produce a harvest? Well, it turns out that this whole righteousness thing is a matter of cause and effect. I guess we pretty much understand the word right, telling right from wrong. At least we think we do. If it's right, it's right. If it's wrong, it's wrong. Not so much black and white these days. Lots of shades of grey there between what people consider to be right and wrong. Particularly the wealthier nations and their peoples become, the more focused we become on ourselves rather than on other people around us. That line between right and wrong, well, it's a bit like the shifting sands. Nevertheless, I guess we all have a sense of right and wrong. But the word righteousness is something of a legal term. It has to do with the law, and in the sense of God's righteousness, it has to do with God's law, which we find in the Old Testament. Best way I've found to understand it is in terms of our law today. Let's say someone does something wrong, whether it's a minor traffic infringement or a murder. Once we've done that, and it's proven, we stand condemned by the law. By and large, so long as justice is done, we don't have a problem with that. We understand that we have to stop people from speeding their cars right through to murdering other people. So we do something wrong, and as the saying goes, we find ourselves on the wrong side of the law. And then there's a debt to be paid, whether it's a $100 speeding fine or 25 years in prison for murdering. The law demands justice. That justice acts both as a penalty and hopefully as a deterrent, but it also gives society justice. If a loved one of ours is killed by a drunk driver, let's say, and that drunk driver is tried and convicted and given a $50 fine, then we don't experience a sense of justice. On the other hand, if that drunk driver is locked up for some number of years, whilst that doesn't bring our loved one back, our sense of justice is satisfied. But here's the thing. Once the penalty or the debt has been paid by the transgressor, whatever you and I may think of them, they are free because they now have a right standing according to the law. A murderer, after serving their term in prison, walks out of that gate, a free man or a free woman, with precisely the same standing according to the law that you and I have. They've served their time, they've paid their debt to society, and they are now back on the right side of the law. In a legal sense, they stand justified, and here it is, here's the word, righteous. They are back in a right standing with the law that makes them righteous, and that's what righteousness means, to be in the right standing with the law. So if we do something wrong, it causes us pain, let alone the pain it causes other people, because we find ourselves on the wrong side of the law. Once we take our punishment and serve our dues, we are then righteous again in the eyes of the law. Cause and effect. And it's like that with our relationship with God and in life generally. And it's something that the Apostle Paul talks about with his friends at the church in Galatia back in the first century AD. Have a look with me at Galatians chapter 6, beginning at verse 7. He says this, "Don't be deceived. God isn't mocked, for you will reap whatever you sow. If you sow to your own flesh, you'll reap corruption from the flesh. But if you sow to the Spirit, you'll reap eternal life from the Spirit. So let's not grow weary in doing what's right, for we will reap at harvest time if we do not give up." In other words, stop kidding yourself. Stop trying to get around God. Whatever you sow, you're going to reap. Cause and effect. Sow rubbish, you'll reap rubbish. Sow goodness, you'll reap goodness. So even though things can be tough, even though sometimes it feels as though the world is against us, even though it feels sometimes that nothing, absolutely nothing, is going our way, sow goodness. Don't grow tired in doing that. Sow goodness. Sow in God's direction. Sow in God's way. And just at the right time, you'll reap a harvest, the harvest of righteousness, sowing and reaping. Now, there's more to this whole righteousness thing than what we do. There's some bad news about righteousness and some good news, great news, fantastic news. And we're going to be checking those out next week on the program. But right now, I guess, in a world where the maxim of our day is that pretty much anything goes, I just felt today that we need to debunk that lie. It's a patent lie. Do what feels good, anything goes, it'll be fine. No, it won't, because there's cause and effect. Get drunk, hop in your car, knock over a pedestrian. There are consequences, cause and effect. As you sow,
so shall you reap. Sow goodness and will reap the harvest, the abundant blessing of righteousness, the right standing with God, a God who loves us beyond anything that we can say in words, a God who wants to bless our socks off. And the thing that I want to encourage you with today is this, that doing good doesn't always feel good. Let me say that again. It's important. Doing good doesn't always feel good. Loving the unlovable, turning the other cheek, putting others before ourselves. In fact, often it's tough and it hurts and we want to give up. It's all too hard. But we reap what we sow. That's the universal godly principle. As you sow, so shall you reap. So let us not grow weary in doing what is right, for we will reap at harvest time if we do not give up. And that harvest is the abundant harvest of righteousness, a blessing from God that is absolutely beyond anything we can imagine right now. I'm Bernie Diamond, and you're listening to Christianity Works. Just as we take this short break, I'd like to remind you that if you have a prayer need, we would absolutely love to pray for you, because the only sort of prayer that the Bible teaches about is the sort that has powerful results. Just let that sink in. The only sort of prayer the Bible teaches about is the sort that has powerful results. So if you'd like us to pray with you, in fact, if you'd like our whole prayer community to pray with you, stop by online at powerfulprayer.org to share your prayer request. It's completely confidential. Your name won't be displayed. And in fact, while you're there, perhaps you could also pray for one or two others and leave them a word or two of encouragement. You can be such a mighty blessing to so many others by supporting them in this way. The Bible says that the prayer of the righteous is powerful and effective. So please, let us pray for you and with you, and let's just see what God does, how he intervenes, how he chooses to bless you. That web address again is powerfulprayer.org. All right, let's head back into God's Word to see what else he has for us today. Now, in the coming weeks, we're going to be talking quite a bit about the harvest that Paul's talking about and we've been talking about today, the harvest of righteousness. But today, there's something else that we need to chat about first. It's the alternative to this wonderful harvest of righteousness. It's one hell of a subject, but if I didn't talk about it, then I wouldn't be doing my job. The word wrath appears through the Bible some 266 times, and most of the times it's used, it's talking about the wrath of God. Now, I know that pretty much we don't want to hear about God's anger and God's wrath towards those who have rebelled against him. I know that. And I know that first instincts are to reach for the dial and turn this guy off or change stations. I know that too. But I want to encourage you not to do that, because this short bit about the wrath of God may be the most important thing that you'll ever, ever hear. So stick with me, even though it feels a little bit uncomfortable right now. God is really, really clear about his impending wrath. And that word wrath means this, anger which will manifest itself in the form of punishment. And he's also really clear about what things kindle his wrath. Come with me to Colossians chapter 3, beginning at verse 5. Put to death, therefore, whatever in you is earthly, sexual immorality, impurity, passion, evil desire, and greed, which is idolatry. On account of these, the wrath of God is coming on those who are disobedient. These are the ways you also once followed when you were living that life. But now you must get rid of all such things: anger, vengeance, malice, slander, abusive language from your mouth. Do not lie to one another, seeing that you have stripped off the old self with its practices and have clothed yourselves with a new self, which is being renewed in knowledge according to the image of its creator. Here's the amazing thing. I used to think that God was just one big long list of religious rules. Do this, don't do that. And to be sure, I grew up in a religious tradition that was very much rule-based. But the more I read of what God has to say in his word, the more I go to the source and find out exactly what he has to say, the thing I discover
is that there are actually very, very few things that God says to us don't do. Very few. Look at the list that Paul gives us here. You must get rid of such things: anger, vengeance, malice, slander, abusive language from your mouth. Don't lie to one another. There are a few others too, but actually not many. And they're all things that are blatantly wrong. And they're all things that obviously have painful consequences in our lives, right? Why is it we kid ourselves and say, well, you know, being a Christian's hard. All these things I'm not allowed to do and I'm not allowed to have any fun. That's not what it says. The only things about which God says don't do them are the ones that are going to hurt us and hurt others. And listen to this. If you and I persist in doing them, then eventually, even though God is slow to anger, even though he's merciful, even though he's a God of grace, eventually his wrath is going to fall on us. It's a simple message, and it's the message I feel God wants us to hear today. Galatians chapter 5, beginning at verse 19. Now, the works of the flesh are obvious: sexual immorality, impurity, licentiousness, idolatry, sorcery, enmity, strife, jealousy, anger, quarrels, dissensions, factions, envy, drunkenness, carousing, and things like these. I'm warning you, as I warned you before, those who do such things will not inherit the kingdom of God. These are blindingly glimpsing the obvious. Hello, you get it? Keep doing these things in stiff-necked opposition to what I'm telling you, and you will not inherit the kingdom of God. It's that simple. And this alternative to the harvest of righteousness, this not inheriting the kingdom of God, is a frightening prospect, because the alternative is living the rest of eternity in the wrath of God, God's anger and God's punishment. Listen to the contrast, the sharp, stark contrast between the eternities reserved for those who worship, in effect, the devil, or the beast, as he's called in this passage I'm about to read to you, through their rebellion against God, versus those who worship God through his son, Jesus Christ. It's written in kind of picture language, so let God's word paint for you the picture. Revelation chapter 14, verses 9 to 13. Then another angel, a third, followed them, crying with a loud voice, "Those who worship the beast and its image and receive a mark on their foreheads or on their hands, they will also drink the wine of God's wrath, poured unmixed into a cup of his anger, and they will be tormented with fire and sulfur in the presence of holy angels and in the presence of the Lamb. And the smoke of their torment goes up forever and ever. There is no rest day or night for those who worship the beast and its image, and for anyone who receives the mark of its name." Here is a call for the endurance of the saints, those who keep the commandments of God and hold fast to their faith of Jesus. "And I heard a voice saying from heaven, 'Write this: Blessed are the dead who from now on die in the Lord.' Yes, says the Spirit, they will rest from their labors, for their deeds will follow them." John Lennon, in his famous song Imagine, sang these words: "Imagine there's no heaven. It's easy if you try. No hell below us, above us only sky. Imagine all the people living for today." Well, there are many people imagining that. There are many people living just for today. But one day they will be greatly disappointed. Jesus made that abundantly clear. Matthew chapter 10, verse 28. "Do not fear those who kill the body but cannot kill the soul. Rather fear him who can destroy both soul and body in hell." Friend, God is a wonderful God. He has a fantastic plan for your life. It's a plan for us to live in his blessing from this point on and for all eternity. That's why he sent Jesus, his son, to pay for our sin, so that when we put our trust in him, we can be forgiven and have this new life, this eternal life. But listen to me, please listen carefully. If we reject Jesus, if we reject God, if we reject the one whom he sent to suffer for you and me, that our sin would be paid for in full, if we reject him, there is an alternative. That alternative is an eternal separation from God. It is an eternal torment. It goes on forever and ever. I can't state it any more plainly than that. I implore you, don't reject Jesus. God sent him in his great love to save you and to save me.
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I'm Bernie Diamond. I'll catch you again same time next week with another message of God's love, God's grace, and God's power for each one of us in Jesus Christ.

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1: Good morning, everyone. My name's Matt. I am teaching pastor here at MBHBC. Just come from our Moolap campus over in, well, Moolap. And just such a great time over there. You know, it's just absolutely packed and, you know, people just, you know, leaning into God in such a great way. So it's great to be with you here as well. How have things been going here, all right? That's good. Well, hopefully I won't spoil it. We have been journeying actually through parts of the Bible. One of the things that we love to do is listen to what God is saying to us and connect with God's Word. And we are using this daily Bible reading guide to do this. And we've been, you know, we read through Ezekiel, Daniel, and we actually have just started reading, although we're already more than halfway through, the book of Ephesians. And I just want to again commend this to you, if I may, just for a moment. You know, the Bible can be a complicated book, and so we need all the help we can get. And it's actually really important for each one of us, for the building up of our faith, that we really connect with God, what God is saying to us through His Word in the Bible, and through this amazing story. And the Thrive Bible Reading Guide is designed to help you to do that. So we encourage you to connect with that. Now, another thing that we have available is a podcast called Thrive Deeper. And it doesn't come through the normal sermon feed. If you're podcasting the Barrable Sermons, it doesn't come through that. Actually, it's a separate feed. So you need to search it up. And you can go to the easiest way to do that is to go to Thrive Today. I want you to remember this. ThriveToday.net.au. ThriveToday.net.au. And you can connect with the podcast that gets a lot more into the background of the books that we're reading. You know, we above all should be learners. We are learners, and that's another tool that you can use to learn more about God's Word. I have really loved reading the book of Ephesians again. I don't know if you're allowed to have favourites, but this has got to be one of my favourite books of the Bible. It's just so profound, the vision of this book. There have been times in my life, and I can remember them, where I've read this book and there's just things that have it's been like a hand grabbing me and pulling me up to a bigger perspective. And that's exactly what the book of Ephesians gives us, is a bigger perspective. Let me tell you, we need a bigger perspective, because often we can get so engrossed with just living our lives and living our individual lives. And it's like you're living with your head down like this the whole time, because isn't, you know, life is just so busy. Actually, occasionally we need to lift our head up and, you know, see the view, because the view is amazing. The view of what God is doing in and through us and through us together is amazing. But if we're constantly living with our heads down, focusing just on me and my life, we actually don't get to see the amazing view that's so inspiring. One of the great things about being a part of the ministry team here at MBHBC is being able to have this bird's eye view and hear all the stories constantly of the things that are happening. Oh, God is doing amazing things in people's lives all the time. And it's great to be able to celebrate that constantly, to connect again and again with the bigger picture. The bigger picture actually is what Paul has in mind in the book of Ephesians. The book of Ephesians is written by the Apostle Paul, one of the great founders of the Christian church, a man who paid so dearly in himself for his ministry, but was used so greatly by God. And he writes a lot of the sections of the New Testament. He brings us this big picture. The sense that I get this picture actually in when I read Ephesians, of the world and humanity is this great mechanism, this perfectly tuned mechanism that God has made, that got smashed and all of the pieces, and we are those pieces, all of the pieces got fragmented and scattered in all different directions. In fact, this is exactly actually what gets pictured in Genesis chapter 11 in the story of the Tower of Babel that I've talked about before. But there's this sense of this beautiful fine-tuned mechanism that's all beautifully interconnected. You know, this interconnected humanity that gets smashed, this beautiful mechanism that gets smashed, all the pieces just scatter in all different directions. And the big picture actually of what God wants to do is really important to see, because he's not just finding the pieces. I mean, praise God that he comes and finds us. I was lost, but now I'm found, as the great hymn says. The first thing that God wants to do is that he wants to find the missing pieces. And where the missing pieces? Like, God is after you. You know that. He's after you. And he wants to find the missing pieces of this great, beautiful mechanism that he has created. Now, my metaphor is a little impersonal, but leave the impersonal part out, because this is very personal. God's finding the pieces, but see, it doesn't stop there, does it? Because not only does he find the pieces, no, he wants to mend the pieces. He's mending the pieces. Oh, who's being mended? Yeah, I'm being mended. It can get messy, guys. Like, oh, do I need more mending? Are you kidding? Of course you do. You know, he's mending the pieces, isn't he? But a lot of people can stop there, as though this is about the fact that I'm found and I'm being mended. No, actually, God finds the pieces and he mends the pieces so that he can fit them back together again. That's the big picture. He's mending the pieces so that he can fit them back together again. In fact, we are mended as we are fit back together again. We become, in other words, who we're meant to be in community. Human beings, we were created for community. It's a really important picture, and you're going to see this come out as what I'd like to do, because I'm working here with a big picture, actually, of the book of Ephesians. But I want to read some section from chapter 1 and section from chapter, a couple of sections from chapter 1, section from chapter 2, and then focus on chapter 4. This is what Paul says in Ephesians chapter 1, and I want you to really get the scope of this and this idea, this big idea that Paul is talking about here of everything being brought back to unity under Jesus Christ. You know, Jesus Christ is the one who finds the missing parts and fits them back in, because he pays for our guilt by his death on the cross so that we can be reconnected with God, but also with one another to become a people. This is what he says, Ephesians chapter 1 from verse 5. In love, he predestined us for adoption to sonship through Jesus Christ, in accordance with his pleasure and will. This was always God's plan for your life, always. This is how it was meant to be. Verse 7, in him we have redemption through his blood, the forgiveness of sins in accordance with the riches of God's grace that he lavished on us. With all wisdom and understanding, he made known to us the mystery of his will, according to his good pleasure, which he purposed in Christ. Notice this is all about God's plan, God's purpose. You know, life isn't just about me being men and then living for my own purpose. No, God has a purpose for us. And he says this in verse 10, to be put into effect when the times reach their fulfillment, to bring unity to all things in heaven and on earth under Christ. To bring unity to all things in Christ. That's the emphasis there. And he goes on in verse 22. He says, and God placed all things under his feet and appointed him to be head over everything for the church, which is his body, the fullness of him who fills everything in every way. You see, God isn't just mending persons, he is building a people. He isn't just mending persons, he's building a people. He's bringing us together into something bigger, you know, something that transcends our individuality but actually highlights our individuality. That's an important point. Sometimes we can think that the way for me to discover my individuality is individualistically. Are you getting my use of language here? Individualism which is a bit of a plague of our culture, where we all, which is basically fragmentation, each person for themselves, is the worst way for you to discover your individuality. In fact, you're more likely just to be made like everyone else. It's actually in community that we, when we transcend our individualism, that we discover our individuality. Jesus promised that when we come together, that we would be unstoppable. You see, we're parts of a whole. This is simple logic. We're parts of a whole. And when the whole comes together, God says, oh, you're going to be unstoppable. It's interesting, actually, in Genesis chapter 11, in that story of the Tower of Babel, God says about humanity, you know, that they have become so wayward, like their desires are so corrupted, that God says, I'm going to scatter them. I'm going to scatter them from each other, because if they come together in these evil schemes, then nothing will be impossible for them. It says, if they come together. So it was like this necessary evil for the moment for us to be scattered. But actually imagine the potential when we come together, not for evil purposes, but for good. Nothing will be impossible for us. And this is the same idea that Jesus emphasizes in Matthew 16 when he says, I will build my church and the gates of Hades will not overcome it. I will build my church. This is what Jesus is doing. I will build my church and the gates of Hades will not overcome it. God is mending persons to create a people. That's what church is meant to be. I feel like we almost need a different word because there are certain words that through history attain the wrong sort of meaning. And the word church, unfortunately, is one of those words. I can't really think of another one for the moment, but the Greek word is ecclesia, and it's a powerful idea because ecclesia means called out ones, actually. That we are called out from our individualism to join together and become a people. So it's something much more organic, you see, but it's become has this sense of being an institution, and in a lot of cases of history is a very corrupt institution, and that is to be admitted, because actually when the church loses its vision and loses its purpose, then it actually, because so much power, God has entrusted us with so much power that it gets misused, and actually it makes things worse. But God has not given up on his church. He's not given up on the idea. He's not given up on this vision. And we together are our church. And Jesus said the gates of hell will not prevail against it. The potential of a people when they come together. That's simply what church is meant to be. It's just that, okay? Now you might say, oh gee, well when I look at it, you know, when I look at our church, it's not, you know, it doesn't seem really powerful and effective to me. You see, the thing is, we are still a work in progress. Actually, there are lots of wonderful things that are happening. More than probably any one person here realizes. Again, this is the benefit of being a part of a leadership team. You get to see the amazing things that happen when people get together. It's really amazing. Like, it really is amazing. But we're a work in progress, folks. We're still being mended.

with Christ Jesus himself as the chief cornerstone. In him, the whole building is joined together and rises to become a holy temple in the Lord. You know, often we think of a church as like either an institution or a building. No, no, this is a metaphor. It's a metaphor. Actually, we are that building. It's something much more organic. In him, the whole building is joined together. You notice this. This is joined together and rises to become a holy temple in the Lord. And in him, you two are being built. Work in progress, right? You two are being built together to become a dwelling in which God lives by his Spirit. You know, I long more and more as I grow, I long to connect with God. I long to discover the fullness of the experience of God that is available to me. But here's the thing. We need each other for that. Because I'm just one part. I am to be one part of a holy temple that is to be the habitation of God's Spirit. And this is the vision that Paul is speaking about here. And then we come to chapter 4, which is the application half of Paul's letter. And note where he goes here. As a prisoner for the Lord, he says, I urge you to live a life worthy of the calling you have received. So you've been found to be mended, to be fitted into something bigger. So just keep this in mind. He says, I urge you to live a life worthy of the calling you have received. Be completely humble and gentle, he says. Be patient, bearing with one another in love. Make every effort to keep the unity of the Spirit through the bond of peace. There is one body and one Spirit, just as you were called to one hope when you were called. One Lord, one faith, one baptism, one God, one Father of all, who is over all and through all and in all. But to each one of us, so here is this one thing, he's building us into oneness. But to each one of us, he says, grace has been given as Christ apportioned it. To each one of us. Grace has been given. He's talking about the gifts and the capacities that God has given you as an individual. It's for something bigger than just you. He says, so Christ himself gave apostles, prophets, evangelists, pastors, and teachers. You are the gift to the church. You know, here are all of these different capacities, different ministries, different ways that God gives to the church. And we are that gift. Each one of us is to be understood in that way. In verse 12, he says, to equip his people for works of service so that the body of Christ may be built up. Until we all reach unity in the faith and in the knowledge of the Son of God and become mature, attaining to the whole measure of the fullness of Christ. This is the whole measure of the fullness of Christ. Then he says, we will no longer be infants tossed back and forth by the waves and blown here and there by every wind of teaching and by the cunning and craftiness of people in their deceitful scheming. Instead, speaking the truth in love, we will grow to become in every respect the mature body of him who is the head, that is Christ. From him, the whole body, joined and held together by every supporting ligament, grows and builds itself up in love as each part does its work. I love that last verse. The whole body joined and held together by every supporting ligament. We are the supporting ligaments. As we hold on to one another, we create and we hold this body together. This is what God is doing. He's the creator of it. But he's saying, you've got to hold it together. I've given the parts. And I'm building my church. But here's what you need to do. He talks about it growing and building itself up in love as each part does its work. This is what we exist for, to build others up. It's not just for me to build my own life. Actually, I discover myself, not by focusing on myself, but focusing on the role that I may have and that I do have for other people. That's how I discover myself. This is human life as connectedness. This is God's vision for human life. Look, it's amazing as you read through the Old Testament law.
which is a bit of a quagmire of

0: complexity for a lot of people, you know, the law of Moses. But actually, it's really interesting to look when you read through that, how it's all designed to create community, to create a community of people with a shared identity, who share life, who share resources, to create one people out of many persons. And then when you come to the book of Acts, you see that Luke, who writes the book of Acts, which is the story of the early church, how he wants to show that the fruit of God's Spirit after Acts chapter 2, when the Holy Spirit came and upon his people, actually the fruit of that is them becoming community. It says in Acts chapter 2 and verse 44, it says, all the believers were together and had everything in common. And in chapter 4, it says, all the believers were one in heart and mind. No one claimed that any of their possessions was their own, but they shared everything that they had. And God's grace was so powerfully at work in them that there were no needy persons among them. Now, it's not that they didn't have private property or anything. It's actually, this was a mindset. It was that they considered themselves to exist for the sake of other people. They considered themselves not to be for themselves, but to exist for something bigger. And in that way, they discovered themselves. Interconnectedness is the way that God has created us. In fact, it's the way that God has created the whole world. I've been reading a book on quantum physics, and it's been frustrating because it's so complicated, but I've got to get my head around this. I don't know why I've got to get my head around this, but it's because I'm interested for my other role as a lecturer in the philosophical kind of implications of quantum physics. But one of the things, because it's a complete challenge to the, you know, old Newtonian worldview. Anyway, I'm not going to get into that. That's, you can come, different role. The amazing thing that at the quantum level, interconnectedness, there is interconnectedness in the most bizarre way at the quantum level. And I'm not talking where everything is connected. I'm not talking in the old Newtonian sense of cause and effect, you know, the butterfly effect where this happens and that affects it. No, actually, simultaneous connection where what happens over here simultaneously affects what happens over here at the quantum level. It's amazing. You should read about it. Go for it. But it's also, you know, it's interesting to note that it's also a feature of the natural world. Scientists are discovering more and more the interconnectedness of ecosystems, actually, and how intricately interconnected ecosystems actually are. It's almost like the vegetation is communicating. It's like the way that they put this, so that if you affect one part of it, the whole gets affected. Interconnectedness is God's design in the world. And actually, fragmentation is an aberration within the system. And it's only human beings that fragment. It's only human beings that have become fragmented, because everything else is interconnected. Everything else is interdependent. But we human beings broke away from God, and then in a desire to be autonomous, and when you're going for autonomy, that's also going to put you in conflict, you know, with other people. So we have become fragmented, actually, from each other. It's an aberration within the system, because we were created for connectedness. But here's the thing, that after hundreds of years, thousands of years, thousands of generations, actually, even, of human beings killing and oppressing each other, we have this natural fear and mistrust of people. I mean, I get that. People aren't to be trusted. And maybe, you know, maybe you've been hurt and damaged in ways by other people, and you just come into life as an adult with this just mistrust of people. I can only depend on me. I can't depend on anyone else, because people cannot be trusted. And so we withdraw into these burrows, these isolated burrows, where I'm just going to build my little world here. This is world history. This is world history. But I want to point out, it's an aberration in the system, because it's not how life's meant to be. Because the rest of, well, reality is all interconnected. But human beings are an aberration in that system. because we are disconnected from each other, and we go about building our little burrows in fear because we feel like we just can't trust each other. And we dig away at these burrows, you know, and we compare burrows, you know. How's your burrow going? Come over. You know, you should have, you know, I'm going to build my burrow. People are going to envy my burrow. They're going to envy my burrow, you know. And I go over to your burrow and think, oh, gee, he's got a good burrow. I need, you know, it's like this is, it's like we build our lifestyle burrows, you know. And sometimes we actually, you know, we even pray. That's where our prayers go. Lord, help me to build my burrow. I want to build my burrow deeper. And God, you know, and actually, in fact, my experience was actually as a young Christian, God says, look, I'm going to answer your prayers just to show you that I do want, that I love you and that I do want to answer your prayers. But actually, ultimately, I want to save you from your burrow because your burrow is actually your grave, spiritually. That burrow that you have built in fear, that's the grave of your soul. And I want to save you from that and draw you out, ecclesia. I want to draw, I'm calling you out of your burrows, God is saying. It's like he's standing in the field, you know. He's standing in a field. He says, do you want to experience me? Do you want to experience my love? Do you want to experience the fullness of what I have to you? Do you want to experience that? He says, well, here I am. I'm standing in an open place. Oh, it's scary. Because you're used to living in the burrow. It's scary, but I want you to come out here. I want you to come out. He's saying, I'm calling you out. I'm calling you out of your burrows. And I'm calling you together to become one body and one people and one family. And I'm calling you to depend on each other. And I want you to trust one another. I want you to love one another. And you think, oh, but I might get hurt. Yes, actually, you probably will. Because in the process, you know, you're connecting and depending on imperfect people. And people, because they're imperfect, they probably will let you down. But here's the thing. Jesus, when he suffered at the hands of human beings, he chose to say, to end the divide, to close the divide. Jesus said, you sinned, but I'll pay. I'll pay. I will absorb the offense and I will return grace. I will absorb the offense and I will return grace. That's how the ecclesia is held together. It's by love and grace. People are going to hurt you, but God is calling us to make a sacrifice. God is calling us, as Dietrich Bonhoeffer says in his famous, very famous book, I commend it to you, called The Cost of Discipleship. He says, and he points out that we are called to be like Christ. In the others, actually, there is a sense in which we bear the sins of others, not in the sense of making atonement for their sins, but in the sense of actually, I choose to bear your sins so that I can turn grace. And actually, it's amazing what happens when we do that. We create true community. Dietrich Bonhoeffer, his greatest work actually was about the church because he was captured by this vision. And Paul is captured by this vision. It's amazing reading the writings of Paul. He lives for the building of this thing called the church because he sees, he recognizes the promise of Jesus. The gates of hell will not prevail against it. And the more I read scriptures and the more I read the possibilities actually of when we become the church, I think, you know, I've got a great idea. We should build one of these. Let's build one of these. Because actually Jesus is building one of these. And if we want to be part of what he's doing, then that's what we'll be a part of. And God is calling each one of us. He's laying claim to our lives. He's laying claim. He says, okay, I have put gifts and capacities and abilities and I've put capacities within you and I'm calling you out. I'm laying claim to it. I'm laying claim to it. I want you to come out of your burrows. I want you to bring out your passion. and your resources and your gifts, and I want you to bring, he calls us out, he says, I want you to bring the first fruits of all of that, the first fruits. I want you to bring it out to me. I want you to meet me in this open place. Oh, you'll know you're alive. See, there's fresh air out where Jesus is. There's fresh air. He reaches into the burrow and he takes a hold of us. This will be the breakthrough moment in your life when you sense Jesus pulling you out of the burrow and you think, oh, the view is amazing out here. Oh, the fresh air out here. And I'm with Jesus. I'm with God. And he's laying claim to our lives. He's saying, I want you to bring your gifts to the altar. It amazes me. And I thank God when I see people investing themselves in this thing that God is doing. You know, people with amazing gifts and capacities, and they bring them to the altar of community. And God is calling on us. He's saying, I'm laying claim to the things that I've put in your life. And this is the promise. He says, those things, those gifts and the capacities, they will be like the loaves and the fish in Matthew chapter 14. Remember the story about how Jesus is in the multitude, is with the multitude in the desert, and this, you know, he needs to feed them. And a boy comes with a couple of fish and a few loaves. And Jesus uses those loaves and fish to feed the whole multitude. Jesus says, you bring me your gifts. I want you to bring them to the community altar. It'll be like loaves and fish. You bring me loaves of fish. I will transform it into a feast for a multitude. I will transform it into a feast for a multitude. You see, because together we don't exist just for us. We exist for the world. We exist for the world. But God says, I want you to bring your gifts. I want you to bring your gifts to the community altar. I want you to bring them out. I want you to connect. I want you to invest in what I'm doing. And then I will transform what you bring and it will become a feast for a multitude. Now that's a vision. That's a vision to die for. That's a vision that lots of people have actually died for. I've often pointed out, actually in the early church, we know the stories of severe persecution. Sometimes we don't realize actually what it was that caused them to be persecuted. It's because they insisted on being together. Because that's what made them suspect. You know, in ancient Roman paganism, you didn't belong to a temple. There was no congregation. There was no sense of tear. You just went there. Now, a lot of people treat church like this. It's like this institution that I come to and I get my blessing and then I go off back into my burrow. No, it's togetherness. People have paid for their life by insisting on being together. In the early church, that caused them lots of trouble, but actually they made talk about sacrifices. They made sacrifices, massive sacrifice for this togetherness, and they changed the world. I mean, they literally changed the known world at the time. And God is calling us out. He's calling us out of our burrows. And he's saying there's fresh air out here. And you'll know you're alive. Come out and bring your gifts, bring yourselves to the altar of community and see loaves and fish turn into a multitude, into a feast for a multitude. Now that's a vision to sacrifice for. Let's stand together. Father in heaven, today, Lord God, we stand before you, Lord, as individuals, Lord. And Father, I want to take a moment, Lord God, to ask you by your Spirit, Father, to convict each person of what it is. What is it that you're calling us to bring, Lord God? Lord, you're calling us to bring the first fruits, Lord, of our capacities, our finances, our gifts, the first fruits. Lord, you're calling us to bring ourselves, Lord, to be a part of something bigger. Father, I pray that you would reach into each burrow, Lord, and just draw us out, Lord, into the fresh air, Father. Draw us out into the fresh air, Lord God. Father, I pray, Lord God, that you would put your hand on those things that need to be brought out, Lord God. Things that we need to bring to this community altar. Father in heaven, minister to our hearts right now, Lord God. Individually, Lord, give us the passion that Paul expresses. Give us the passion and the vision of Jesus Christ to be a part of something bigger than ourselves. Father, we thank you that your hand is on each one of us. Lord, build your temple and fill us with your Holy Spirit, Lord, we pray. Fill us with your Holy Spirit that we might be built up to become the fullness of Jesus Christ. Bless you, God. Amen.
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2: We've got a late shower or two with a high of 24 and a low of 11. Monday, a high of 19 and a low of 2. We can expect a medium chance of showers, most likely in the evening. Tuesday, a high of 14 and a low of 8. High chance of showers, most likely in the morning and the afternoon.
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3: Down to my heart, down to my heart, down to my heart. 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
2: Hello, good Sunday morning. Oh, I am feeling the nice warm weather. Yesterday was just a brilliant day for us as a family. We officially have a walker. We've been walking with our son. He's been, you know, supporting himself on furniture and, you know, holding our fingers. But officially, as of day before yesterday, I think he took his first like 7 or 8 steps by himself. But then from that to where we are right now, he is just loving the walking life. He is taking every opportunity, toddling, turning, doing all the cool tricks, and it's such a delight for him to see. So starting the Sunday morning off with that win, what about you? What's one thing that's happened this past week for you that's been especially delightful? Something to think about as we head into some uplifting music. Here is Forrest Frank. Okay.
5: Lord, I'm just great.

Cercina Next Generation. So good to be here with you. I'm Joy Ravella and I'll be your host till about midday. We have got your Sunday morning message coming up and a great one today titled Christ, Our Security in Life and Death. That's coming up right after 10 a.m. Right now though, Ethan Beer and Joe Albarns. Yeah.

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0: 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Hey, coming up, I've got music for you from Justin Michael, as well as Riley Clemens. Now, something super exciting has been happening this past week, and we are continuing it on till the end of next week. Random Acts of Kindness here on 96.3. 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
5: Rudolph Giuliani was the mayor of New York when the planes hit the World Trade Center towers. He led New York through the aftermath and the cleanup process. He went to hundreds of funerals of friends and especially city firefighters who died in the tragedy. Giuliani writes about these experiences in his book Leadership and gives us some clues about how anyone can handle such pain, pressure, and difficult decisions. He tells of a time in the past when faced with difficult decisions, he would look at St. Paul's Cathedral from his office window. In his own words, he would be inspired by God's enduring presence in our city and country. Knowing that God was present and a foundation for life was important to Giuliani. On the day the towers were hit, he specifically asked the fire brigade chaplain, who later died when the towers collapsed, for prayer. What Giuliani did in a crisis, we can do every day. Look to God as your foundation and turn to God in prayer. It's simple and it's important.
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Emerson Day, Zach Williams, Get Behind Me. Hey, coming up, I have got Sarah Reeves with Jealousy. This next one from Seth Schluter is about All In. Well, that's the name of the song, All In. And I feel like it's just such a great song as we head to the warmer time of the year where things are awakening. People are just generally in a better mood. And we've got some exciting things to look forward to as we head towards the end of the year. A good question to ask yourself is, are you going to get all in to whatever is coming up for you? Hitting that reset button, saying, okay, maybe it's not been the greatest up until this point, but you know what? I'm going to go all in.

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1: I love that I don't have to monitor lyrics or anything, and also we're quite new Christians, and things that you guys talk about, they bring up questions that then we learn from as well. 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

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Hey, cause real life's in the trenches, not from the stands and our lofty benches with manicured hands. I wanna dash as dirty, a life fully spent, weathered and scarred from all the life that I lived. The times that we go out of our way to paint beautiful blue over somebody's grave when we stopped and defended injustice, or sanded the heart of a friend that got rusted. I don't know my number or year that'll pass, from this cold world to the kingdom that lasts. 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

0: Crowder, Toby Mac. Yeah, honestly, if you just stop and think about the impact these two men have had individually over their career, both of them have been in Christian music, writing songs, putting out albums, mentoring other young artists for decades now, having them team up together on a song. Oh, it's actually pretty exciting. And well, here's to more individuals stepping up to lead the next generation. Roma Waterman and Brandon Heath on the way.
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Hey, coming up right after 10 o'clock on Sunday mornings with Joy is your Sunday morning message. The theme for this one is Christ being our security in life and in death. And it's a security that cannot be lost. So many things can change in an instant. Maybe for you, your job has changed, your savings have diminished. Maybe something's changed in your personal world or your health. But the security we have in Christ is different. Make sure you're listening in to the message. It's going to be so encouraging if you are in a place where things

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